0: execution of Nidal Hassan will be live-streamed, the Pentagon says. Hassan was convicted of killing 13 people and injuring dozens more in a mass shooting at Fort Hood in Texas in 2009.
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14: Rocky Mount News Network, I'm Teresa Taylor. The Custer County Sheriff's Office has terminated its contract with Flock Safety and removed all automated license plate reader cameras from the county. Sheriff Smith cited growing national reports of law enforcement officers misusing database searches as well as mounting privacy concerns as key reasons for ending the program. The Brighton City Council voted unanimously to institute a one-year moratorium on all new data center development following hours of impassioned public testimony. The decision came during a packed meeting where councilors also announced that developers had withdrawn their zoning application for a controversial 2.5 million square foot facility. And families of six workers who died in an August 2025 incident at a Keensburg dairy farm have filed a lawsuit alleging the facility used ratchet straps to secure a manure pipe system that ultimately failed. I'm Teresa Taylor.
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12: A wonderful evening to you. We got a quick peek at your local forecast. Mostly clear skies expected tonight. Low temperatures getting down to 46 degrees with a light breeze continuing out of the north-northwest. On your Friday, we got sunshine to open up the day. High temperatures climbing into the mid-70s. And then Friday night, a 20% chance of scattered rain showers and thunderstorms with partly cloudy skies, a low of 47. And then stormy weather expected on our weekend, both Saturday afternoon and Sunday.
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0: Avalanche Hockey.
1: For Malinsky, back for Kulak. He pushes through center ice. Kulak into the jet zone. Now it's Natchez who lets it go. Misses stick side on Skinner. Landeskog has it stolen away with 1:05 to go. Scheifele ahead. Scheifele centering feet. Kyle Connor scores.
2: The Avs suffered their first loss of the season last night in Winnipeg. The Jets get a late goal and the 3-2 win. Tonight, the Avalanche are right back at it as they face the Flames in Calgary. Coming up in your Colorado Avalanche pregame preview, Connor McGay will break this game down with the keys to the contest. And as always, we'll spend some time with Jared Bednar as he joins us in our coaches show.
3: We got to be better in those areas. We got to be more disciplined, decision-making in the last 5 minutes to give up odd man rushes inexcusable. We gave up three of them in the last couple minutes of the game. So we got to improve there. We addressed it. Hopefully we take it to heart and do a better job moving forward.
2: It's the Avalanche and the Flames. Fire and ice, forces of nature collide. And your pregame show starts right now.
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1: 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I'm Mark Bertinoli. I'll be your host this evening, and I'm coming to you live from the studios here in Lone Tree. Tonight, the 2-1-0 Colorado Avalanche at the Saddle Dome in Calgary, Alberta, to face the 0-3-0 Flames. Last night in Winnipeg, the Avs Jets played a weird one. It was Colorado's first road game of the season, and they were looking to build on their fast start after rolling to wins in their first two games. No Connor Hellebuck, no problem for Winnipeg. Stuart Skinner was a difference maker for the Jets. The Avs put a mountain of shots on Skinner. They outshot the Jets 34-19. The burgundy and blue broke through early in a second.
2: Svechkov for Schwartz across the red line. Back for Svechkov using the boards. Took a bump, able to get it back off his skate. Hughes is there. Schwartz lets it go and he scores. May the Schwartz be with you. Jaden Schwartz gets his first goal in burgundy and blue. And finally, one finds its way past Stuart Skinner. Schwartz makes it 1-0 Avalanche.
1: Jaden Schwartz and Fedor Svechkov each had a goal and a helper, but Kyle Connor scored his second of the game with just 60 seconds to go in regulation, and the Jets beat the Avs 3-2. And that brings us to tonight and the Calgary Flames. The Flames have had a tough start to the season, and they had a tough season last year. They've lost their first three games by a combined score of 16-3. Calgary is the only team in the NHL with 0 points, and they have obviously the worst goal differential after the league's opening week of play. Last season, the Flames had the fewest goals scored in the NHL with just 212, almost 100 less than the league-leading Avalanche. Colorado swept the three-game series with Calgary last season. The Avs return home to host the Maple Leafs on Saturday night. So for more of that, for tonight's game, let's bring in the Han Solo of hockey, the voice of your Colorado Avalanche, Connor McGahee. Connor, are you okay, man? It's your first back-to-back of the season. Are you rested? Are you ready?
2: Boy, I slept like an absolute meteorite last night. It was amazing. We got in the room about 1 o'clock, fell asleep at 2, I ain't like you, Bruno. Like, you can sleep through a nuclear attack and then the apocalypse all at the same time, and you'd be like, hey, someone, like, drop a pillow or something? What's going on? I cannot sleep in. And today, I slept until 9 a.m.
1: Ooh.
2: Aren't you proud of me?
1: Yeah, no.
2: How proud are you of me?
1: That's epic for you,
2: I'm trying to be like the Jedi Master. I'm your Padawan when it comes to sleeping, and I'm trying to be like the Jedi
1: Master.
2: Yeah,
1: sleep is great, man. You wake up way too early and drink way too much coffee. That's your life right there, bro.
2: Well, the coffee doesn't matter anymore. I saw this thing the other day. The guy said, wait, caffeine doesn't give you energy. It just blocks your brain from being tired, which I guess is scientifically correct, which is amazing.
1: Oh, that's not
2: how
1: ideal.
2: About that?
1: Yeah. That's right. That's not great for anybody, right? I like that. Listen, man.
2: That stopped having an effect on me a long time ago.
1: All right, I want to ask you about what happened last night in Winnipeg. That was kind of a weird game. Do you think, like, all those shots the Avs put on Winnipeg, were they just not the shots that they needed, or was Skinner just doing his thing last night?
2: No, they were quality shots. I mean, if you look at total shot attempts, the Avs had 68, which is more than they actually had in either game, L.A. or St. Louis, games that they won 8-4, 6-1. Jets only had 50 shot attempts last night, and they were good quality. I mean, you'll hear Jared Bednar expand a little bit coming up, but in and around the house, the Avalanche were pretty darn good. I mean, Marty Natchez on his own could have had a hat trick. Hmm. But Stuart Skinner decided to play like Connor Hellebuck last night. And Hellebuck, suspended by the Jets, didn't report to camp, wants to be traded. And so I thought we were away from that monster. No one has more shutouts. Hellebuck has more shutouts versus the Avalanche than he does any other team in the National Hockey League. So I was like, okay, well, we actually have a chance when we come to Winnipeg, a place that we've won one game in the last six. And that was the best game I've ever seen Stuart Skinner play. So that compared with Not great rush coverage and good deflections by Winnipeg on their end of the ice. And the Avalanche lose 3-2. I'll give them credit. Jaden Schwartz, Svechkov, great chemistry on that third line. Mm-hmm. They'll stay together tonight with TJ Hughes, Kelly Waugh, and LaRue. Watching line rushes now, looks like Lehkonen, McKinnon, and Kadri will start things off. Landis Gognelson and Natchez are going to be a trio. So we'll see how long that sticks tonight here in Calgary. But it was couple nice bounces and good plays from Winnipeg, and the Avalanche played well, and it was one mistake defensively that cost them the game with 60 seconds left.
1: Did you like what you saw from Fedor and Jaden last night in that game?
2: Oh, sure did. I mean, Schwartz is such a smart hockey player, Berto. I mean, he's got 4 points in three games, and he's not the biggest guy, right? He's listed at 5'10", 185, but he plays so smart where it doesn't matter. He could be outsized, outgunned in the corner, and he'd find a way to get the puck off the wall to a teammate or into space where he can do something with it. His brains have helped him, you know, play 864 games in the National Hockey League at 557 points. He was hurt last year with Seattle, so it was kind of a down year offensively. But I remember watching him at Colorado College, especially against my DU Pioneers, and he would just torch us. It was like Tyson Jost with North Dakota, mm-hmm. right? He'd come, those two guys who we know have had NHL careers would just come to town, and they would do their thing versus DU. But, you know, Schwartz is so good. And then you see what Svechkov can do, a multi-point game for him, his fifth career multi-point game. And the potential is there. The smarts are there, too. And he can play shorthanded, 5-on-5. Reads the game in a similar way that Jaden Schwartz does. TJ Hughes is part of that trio, too. He didn't get any points last night, but, again, he helped generate chances. So those three see the game a similar way, so they will stick together tonight. And I thought that Schwartz and Svechkov were the Avs' two best players for a good portion of that game last night.
1: The Calgary Flames have had a bad start to the season, and they are in full rebuild mode. So give me a bright spot. Is there something that Flames fans can look at and be like, well, there's hope at least?
2: Well, I mean, they're trying to build around guys like Gradin and Park, guys like that. I mean, Zane Parekh is, you know, they told him to, you know, try and model his game after Cale Makar, and he has these moments where he can do that. But they don't really have a superstar, right? I mean, Backlund has been here. He's the Flames captain, 1,151 games now in the NHL. I think a bright spot offensively for them is Matt Coronato. Has a power play goal this year. 7 of the 18 that he scored last year came on the power play. He's approaching 200 games, and he's got 46 goals in those 200 games. So I think, you know, as the 13th overall selection in 2021, he's a big piece. But they're short of real NHL caliber talent mm-hmm. at the moment. I mean, their special teams is pretty good. Their power play went 1-for-2 last game. That was the only goal they scored in a 6-1 loss at Seattle. 2-for-5 on the season. That's, as it stands right now, second in the National Hockey League at 40%. The Avs also at 40%. 4-for-10 on their man advantage this year. So, and it's supposed to be good in between the pipes. Dustin Wolf, this is the first year of a 7-year, $52 million extension for him. But he gave up 6 goals in each of the 2 games versus Seattle. So that's why Devin Cooley is going to get the start tonight for the Flames. Only 1 appearance versus the Avalanche didn't count towards his record. But in that appearance, a 5.92 goals against average. So goaltending was supposed to be a bright spot with Dustin Wolf, but it usually reflects how things are going in front of you, and it has not gone well in front of the crease here for Calgary.
1: All right, how about the keys to the contest?
2: How about Umberto? Key number one is, thank you, Colin, like a house on fire. We are in the Scotiabank Saddledome, the penultimate time that the Avalanche will be here. They have the second-to-last game that will ever be played here coming up in April because the Flames are moving next door to Scotia Place starting in the 27-28 season. And in the house of fire here, you're talking about in around the Avalanche house. We said that the chances versus the Jets last night were pretty good, but you really have to crash the net. That's where Winnipeg was so much better than the Avalanche. And if you do that against Calgary in and around their house, then goals are going to come against Devin Cooley. You have to be better around their net. Key number two, no hard feelings. Calgary is 0-3, but you lost last night in a game where you should have at least come away with 1 point in what is a very tight race in the Central Division. It's good news that Utah is getting smoked as we speak by the Boston Bruins in Beantown. That is good. But the Central is the best division in hockey. You can't let points slip away, so you can't have any remorse for how the Flames are doing on their end of the ice. You have to act without mercy offensively here tonight and get the 2 points to head home to play Toronto on Saturday.
1: All right, Connor, as always, good job. Tonight's Avalanche game is brought to you by Kaiser Permanente. 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We'll continue with the Avalanche pregame show brought to you by Ramos Law after a break on the Altitude Sports Radio Network.
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1: Welcome back to your Avalanche pregame show presented by Ramos Law. It's time right now to hear from the head coach. Standing by with Jared Bednar is Connor McGahee. Connor.
2: All right, brother. Thanks very much. Here in Calgary with the head coach of your Colorado Avalanche, Jared Bednar, Avs and Flames, first of 3 meetings this season. In the Saddle Dome in its last season. You know, you spent a lot of time in this province and in around this city. It's been around since 88.
14: What are your favorite memories from the Saddle Dome?
15: Well, I mean, I remember when I was a kid watching them, you know, in the Stanley Cup. And it's, you know, I had cousins here and in Edmonton, so this is where we used to come to watch games when I was a kid, you know. So my first taste of the NHL was in this building and in Northlands Coliseum. So, like, it's, yeah, it's a landmark. But I'll tell you what, like, coming in here last year, they had the hole dug for the new building, some foundation work done, and now we drive by it and we see the skeleton is up, and it's exciting time for the city of Calgary, the Calgary Flames organization, to be building a building like that. It looks like a piece of art out there, and I can't wait to see it when it's finished and to be able to come and visit and play here.
14: Yeah, you guys will have the second to last game ever in this building when we come back here in April. The Flames are struggling right now. Abs, number one in the power rankings. A lot of people talking around the league. Despite the last night in Winnipeg, how did you view that game in Manitoba?
15: Yeah, you know what? I liked a lot of it. Yeah. I thought we got one power play. It looked fantastic. I think Skinner saves a goal there on two big saves on Kadri on the doorstep, and then the play to Nekash on the doorstep. I thought we did a nice job in our checking game. We like the two goals they got, and three of their best chances were point shots that we couldn't quite block, and then guys getting sticks on net front. So I thought we did a tremendous job protecting our net front of passes coming in there last night. But the handful of shots from the point that went in, we allowed him to get deflection. We got to get stronger in those box outs, seal outs, under sticks, so they don't get those touches that make them dangerous. And then I felt like, you know, again, I thought Skinner came up with a couple big saves to keep in that game, timely saves, the one on Landeskog and the rebound to Nekash in the second period. We got inside ice in the house with them a couple times and couldn't capitalize. So it's a tight game. And I hated the way we handled the last 5 minutes after we tied it. Gave up three odd man rushes in that time. One leads to the goal against. The coverage is tight. We're there, but then we're not there, and they finish off the play to win the game. So to me, that was, after playing such a solid hockey game, to not finish that last five and come out of there with points was disappointing. It's what we talked about this morning. We got to be better in those areas. We got to be more disciplined. Decision making in the last 5 minutes to give up odd man rushes inexcusable. We gave up three of them in the last couple of minutes of the game. So we got to improve there. We addressed it. Hopefully we take it to heart and do a better job moving forward.
14: You say as a coach, you're always looking for pairs of players that are working well together to build lines around sometimes. Schwartz and Svechkov, 2 points each last night, seemed to have some decent chemistry between the two of them.
15: Nice night again from them, I think. And I really liked those guys last night, the way they played within the structure of the game. There were always, numbers around the puck. And Winnipeg's going to check you hard. They're going to try to outnumber you on every puck in every zone. And the way to handle it is make sure you get numbers around it so you have equal numbers and you can spread them out and go create something from there. They did that. Another line that was fantastic out last night, first look at LaRue and him playing with Kelly and Nick Waugh. That line was excellent. They spent a bunch of extended zone shifts in the offensive zone. Really hard to play against, tracking and reloading. And so they were impressive. And our big guys had their moments too. Like, that's what I mean. I go through the game, and I think we deserved a better fate. Their goalie has a big night. We don't get it. But I think we could have had points out of that game just by finishing the game off properly.
14: You going to move your lineup around at all tonight versus Calgary?
15: Well, kind of speaking to that last night is, I felt Nazem Kadri, he was in on everything we were doing offensively. So I moved him onto the top line. We bounced the top, mixed the top six up. I'm going to stay with the guys, the two lines that I just touched on. Mm-hmm. I'm going to keep them together, and I'm going to probably start the way we finished in Calgary with Naz playing up and Marty playing with Landeskog and Nelson, and see what it looks like, because Naz had a great night last night. He was everywhere on the ice, making plays, competitive. And to me, like that just says, well, let's, you know, keep them going together and see what happens.
14: Coach, great stuff. Really appreciate it. Good luck tonight.
15: Yeah, thank you.
14: Head coach of your Colorado Avalanche, Jared Bednar, Avs and Flames, soon back to you.
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1: Tomorrow's another Bud Light Football Friday on Altitude Sports Radio, and you can join us. Nate and Andy will be live at number 38 starting at 3 p.m. One listener is going to win tickets to Broncos Seahawks thanks to Bud Light, the official beer of the Denver Broncos. Welcome back to your Avalanche pregame show presented by Ramos Law as the Avs get set to take on the Flames this evening in Calgary. A quick look at the injury report. The injury report is brought to you by Ramos Law. 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On the Avs injury report is Logan O'Connor. But if you haven't heard already today, I'd like you to have a good thought for Logan and the O'Connor family, because the Avs announced earlier today that Logan lost his father. As he suddenly passed today, Miles O'Connor. So LLC will be away from the team for a little bit, and our thoughts and prayers go out to Logan and his family during this time. So that's what the injury report looks like right now, with just Logan on there. There is a massive amount of games in the NHL tonight, including some games that affect what's happening in the Central Division. The Dallas Stars are playing in Buffalo against the Sabres, and the Stars are all over the Sabres right now. Mikko Rantanen scores his second of the season. Robertson's on the board. Hintz is on the board. It is a 4-0 lead for Dallas with a third period to go. The Boston Bruins are all over the Utah Mammoth. The Bruins scored 3 goals in the first, 3 goals in the second. They have a 6-0 lead over Utah with a third period to go. Flyers and Senators have played 2 periods of hockey in Ottawa. That game is tied 1-1. And the Preds and the Canadiens are heading to the third period, and those two teams traded goals in the second, and that game is tied 2-2. We'll continue with the Avalanche pregame show presented by Ramos Law after a quick timeout right here on the Altitude Sports Radio Network.
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1: All right, this is a good night. This is a good night if you love you some sports, because everything's going on. We got a ton of NHL games, as I mentioned. We got an NFL football game. We got Major League Baseball playoff games. We got college football. going on right now, and we even have NBA preseason games. So everything's happening. Quickly, some more scores from around the NHL. The Wild and the Lightning are going at it. It looks like Tampa just scored. No. They scored in the second to take that 3-2 lead. So the Lightning lead the Wild in the third. Minnesota comes into this game with a record of 2-0-1. Hurricanes all over the Canucks. Carolina leads that thing 6-1. Islanders on top of the Blackhawks with 5 minutes to go in the second period. New York with the 3-0 lead in that one. And the Blues have a 1-0 advantage over the Sharks after one period of hockey. Later tonight, the Maple Leafs will take on the Golden Knights. All right, over in the NFL, Thursday Night Football is the Tampa Bay Buccaneers at 0-4 taking on the 2-2 Cowboys in Dallas. They have finished the first quarter. They're early in the second quarter, and the game is tied 7-7 as the Buccaneers just scored to tie things up. Dak Prescott, 6-9, 55 yards. Jalen Daniels, 9-10, 52 yards, and a touchdown pass. He's also the Bucs' leading rusher in that tie game there in the NFL. In Major League Baseball, we got one playoff game. It is game four. We have one playoff game because everybody closed out their series yesterday, basically. One playoff game. It's the Guardians and the White Sox in Chicago. This is ALDS. Game number four. White Sox lead the series 2-1. They win tonight. It's over. Cleveland is trying to force a winner-take-all game five. It is in the bottom of the third in that contest, and it is scoreless right now in that one. Matter of fact, we got no hits, no runs, no errors. It's zeros across the board after three there between Cleveland and Chicago. In college football, games going on right now. South Florida leads UTSA 17-10. Sam Houston's losing to Liberty there in Conference USA 14-3. And South Alabama is on top of Arkansas State 28-21. But it's time right now to get it on. It's the Colorado Avalanche and the Calgary Flames. Puck Drop with Connor McGahee next on the Altitude Sports Radio Network.
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14: Greetings, programs, and welcome to Wild Rose Country. I'm Connor McGehee, and this is Colorado Avalanche Hockey. Tonight, the Avs are on the banks of the Bow River for the penultimate visit at the Scotiabank Saddledome. So put on your listening sweaters for the Avs and Flames. 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Avs in white, burgundy and blue going left to right as we start things off here. Flames in their home reds, trimmed in white and yellow, going the opposite direction. Here's Sharangovich down the near side board. Joel Farabee will try and track it down. Puck is loose behind the net, picked up by Nathan McKinnon. And now he'll storm ahead. McKinnon pokes it for Arturi Lehkonen. Returns it to McKinnon. Far side half wall went through his skates. And now the puck will trickle to the near side corner where it's corralled by Marty Natchez. Natchez lost it for a moment. Back to center ice where Noah Juulsen will collect. And then he'll throw it back for Brett Kulak. Kulak ahead now for Natchez, trying to step around a hip check, does. Dumps it in the far corner. Juulsen is in tonight. Sam Olinsky is a scratch for the Avalanche. And this should be icing on the Flames. And it is. 18:46 to go in our first period. No score. 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Find the hottest slots and electronic table game action at Century Casino and Hotel. 1 mile from Blackhawk. In scenic, walkable Central City. Welcome to the winner's zone. Natchez was out there early. He has switched with Nazem Kadri as far as right wingers go. And so Kadri up on the top line. Landeskog, Natchez, and Brock Nelson make up the second line. Now behind the net, the Flames have it. Simon Nemich. Top pick for the New Jersey Devils. For two first rounders and a second to bring him to Calgary. 11 goals a year ago for New Jersey. Here's Marty Natchez, Nemich and Natchez. As Natchez down the right flank, able to throw a shot towards the net. Devin Cooley is the goaltender tonight for the Calgary Flames. Both goaltenders for Calgary, born in California. Dustin Wolf, in the first year of a 7-year, $52 million contract, gave up 6 goals in each of the two games to start the season versus the Seattle Kraken. So Devin Cooley will get his first start ever versus the Avalanche. He made one appearance versus Colorado and came away with a 5.92 goals against average. Coronado will leave it. Perek in his own zone for Calgary. All the way over. Now it's brought ahead by Coronado down the far boards. Whacked away from him. And Svechkov will dig it loose for TJ Hughes. Svechkov draws the attention of 3 Calgary Flames, launches it off the near side boards, bouncing puck at center. He's trying to pick it up. Svechkov knocks it away down the near boards into the corner. Now he'll hold up. Centering feed is behind Jaden Schwartz, who opened the scoring last night in Winnipeg. Unfortunately, it goes right to Calgary, and they'll dump it into the Avalanche zone. They're going to call this a high.

Nice hit thrown by Nicholas Waugh. Zach LaRue will pull cue it down the near side boards into the corner. Going shoulder to shoulder with the Flames number 71, Nemec. Now Nemec has the puck behind the Calgary net. Sends it up the middle. Klapko, one touch pass. And now it's Suniev, his season debut. Out on his fourth line. Castagna down low. It's Backlund, the shot. Save made by Wedgwood. He made another. Backlund snuck out of nowhere. Was able to sneak down in between the circles, got a shot away, and Wedgwood made two outstanding saves for the Avalanche. Now it's brought ahead by Zach Whitecloud, taken away by Nathan MacKinnon. Far circle, MacKinnon leads it for Kadri. He winds and fires. Rolling puck turned aside at the last second by Cooley. Not cleared, though, by Calgary. Yes, it is. Devon Taves usually so sure-handed over there to keep it in the point. Didn't happen this time. The Avalanche have to regroup at their own line. Plekkanen for Taves. He'll leave it for Kadri at the dot. Kadri dangling down low. Tried to tuck it in. Save made by Cooley. Whitecloud behind his own net for the Flames. For Backlund, sends it ahead. Farabee taps it into space around Lehkonen, but Farabee's just hanging on to Backlund the whole way. To Lehkonen the whole way. Lehkonen couldn't get to the loose puck. It goes sky high. Settled down Middleton. Used to seeing him in a Minnesota Wild sweater. Now here with the Flames. Can't keep it in. He's back to his own line. Farabee, the former Flyer, will dump it in for Calgary. 15:40. They go in our first period here in Alberta. No score yet. Shot from distance. Wide stick side of Wedgwood. Picked up by Middleton. He'll keep it alive. Right to Brent Burns. 1,010 straight NHL games. Trying to tie and break the Ironman streak. He's 54 and 55 games away from each of those respectively. Made his NHL debut on this day in 2003, did Brent Burns. Manson will take the loose puck below the goal line behind Wedgwood, right side of his own zone. Ahead for Marty Natchez, passes off the mark, and Kevin Ball, who arrived at the Saddle Dome tonight in a cowboy hat, will launch it ahead. Gradin, he lets fly, blocked by Manson, into the screen, plays top 14:51 to go in our first period. Shots officially 2-1 Flames, score officially 0-0. First of three meetings the Avs will have against Calgary. The only one in Denver will come on Halloween. 183rd meeting between these two franchises. Avs 80, 76, and 26. Most that they have played against any team in their history. Avs 10-0-1 in their last 11. Outscoring the Flames 48-20 in those 11 games. Last regulation loss to Calgary was October 13th, 2022. That was a 5-3 loss. Calgary has actually had more jump early here. Another shot and another save made by Scott Wedgwood. Puck stuck in the corner. Coronado all the way over. Ball will keep it in. High in the zone. Schwartz trying to recover. Towards the net, blocked. Hughes into the path of Schwartz. 4-on-2 developing for the Avalanche. Schwartz stick handling down the near side boards. And the odd man rush dissolves away. Flames are just going to send it out towards center ice. Not going to be a whole lot of hanging onto it in your own zone. It's going to be simple hockey. TJ Hughes just across the line onside. Connects with Schwartz. Schwartz. He'll send it for Hughes behind the net. Still looking for his first NHL point. Cale Makar will pick it up just off the bench for the Avalanche. Makar, far side point, holding. Backdoor feed for Schwartz is knocked away by Calgary. Schwartz recovers out in front for Hughes. From his knee, couldn't get a shot or a pass away. And there's Nicholas Waugh to work it back for Colorado. Tried to link up with TJ Hughes. Stolen by Coronado, and he'll hoist it back into the Avalanche zone. It should be icing, and it is. 13:48 to go in the first. That line of Schwartz and Hughes continues to impress, but now Jared Bednar has added Nicholas Waugh there, at least for a time. MacKinnon, Kadri, Lehkonen out there with Taves and Makar. That's how things start out. Face off to the right of Devin Cooley. Kadri will take it. Scored exactly 100 goals in his time with the Calgary Flames in 307 games. Faceoff is won by the home team. They're able to change. Devon Taves trying to catch.

0: The minute, Cale Makar will tip it deep. Cooley out to play it. And I believe it was a bad line change by Calgary. Too many men on the ice. Let's find out for sure.
1: Calgary, bench minor penalty, too many men on the ice.
0: Power play for the Avalanche when we come back. 13:37 to go in the first at the Scotiabank Saddle Dome in its final season. Flames nothing, Avalanche nothing. 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
0: 13:37 to go, first period. Scotiabank Saddle Dome, Calgary, Alberta, Canada. No score between the Avalanche and the Flames. Colorado going on the power play for the first time tonight. Too many men on Calgary. With engineer extraordinaire John Bruin, Colin Whitty producing. Back in our NHL Tonight studios, Mark Bertinoli, the best host in sports. I'm Connor McGahee. Glad you're with us around North America and around the world. Avs have a top 4 power play in the National Hockey League, 40%. Here's a one-timer from T.J. Hughes on the feed from Nathan McKinnon. May have hit a body on the way through, didn't miss by much. Dug out, Hughes towards the net, and again, that's just off the stick of Cooley. Cale Makar taps it for McKinnon. Down low for Kadri. Hughes at the bumper, one-timer, save made by Cooley. It's that close for T.J. Hughes on his first NHL goal. He's in the right spot all the time. Hughes has just been robbed. Fourth game for Hughes. He has been good, but hasn't found the score sheet yet. Here's McKinnon across the blue line. Miscommunication with Hughes. That's an easy clear for the Calgary Flames. Avs 4-for-10 on the season. I lied to you. It's third best unit in the NHL in the young season. PK for the Flames, sixth best, working at 90%. A lot of teams still at 100. Henry got tripped up. Now here's Farabee, shorthanded breakaway.
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0: The Avalanche gave up two shorthanded goals on opening night versus the LA Kings. And after the chaos at the Calgary line, where the Avalanche were down a player and down a stick, Farabee tried to take full advantage and score shorthanded. He went for the wrist shot, glove side on Wedgwood, who made a delightful little save, hung on to it, and keeps it 0-0 at 12:29 to go in the period and 53 seconds to go in the bench minor to the Calgary Flames. Face off to the right of Wedgwood. Brock Nelson against Michael Backlund. Both number 11s taking that face off, and Nelson wins it. Second unit is out there for the second half of this power play. Yeah, they were good on opening night. Three power play goals for this unit. Brock Nelson and then Lehkonen had two back on Wednesday. Schwartz at the half wall. Now Lehkonen in space for Gabe Landeskog. Him and Nazem Kadri have traded spaces. Landeskog from Taves. Down low for Schwartz. Now Landeskog up top for Taves. Doesn't take the shot. Hands it off for Nelson. There's 20 seconds to go. Taves mishandled it. Backlund will clear. Nothing towards the net on that second opportunity there for Colorado. And with the puck in their own zone and 10 seconds to go, it appears they're about to be 0 for 1. Burns over for Landeskog. Can't gain the line. Farabee. He's going to get another partial breakaway here. Warded off nicely by Devon Taves. He'll take the puck back. Power play is over. And the Avalanche also, or almost, excuse me, gave up two shorthanded breakaways. Lekkinen jousting for the puck in front of the Flames net. Excuse me, bench. That's a different part of where we are. And now Calgary is back in control. This is tipped again on the glass to the right of Wedgwood. Burns with it. Definitely a little more jump from the Flames in their second home game. Waugh leads it for Manson, trying to go short side and missed. Went to Morgan Frost. His pass ahead, broken up by Parker Kelly. Back playing defense. This is shot from literally the blue line. Save made by Wedgwood. He'll hang on as Gradin can't get it to go. 10:53 to go in our first period. Shots are 4-2 Calgary. No score yet. Avs did not technically, well, I beg your pardon, they did register one shot on that power play. It came from TJ Hughes, and Devin Cooley made the save. Joined the Flames from the San Jose Sharks last offseason. Faceoff won by Kadri in the Avalanche zone. Kulak, the former Flame, was here for four seasons from 2014 to 18. He'll send it into the Calgary end. Launched ahead for a moment by Jan Kuznetsov, blocked by Natchez. He'll get back to the corner. Natchez sweeps it away. Kadri trying to track it down. Sharangovich run over by Kadri, trying to shadow the puck. Does. And now the Flames have a two-on-two through the neutral zone. Sharangovich leads it for Backlund all the way through. Farabee, backhander, save made by Wedgwood. And there's no rebound to be found as the whistle blows. 10:20 to go in the first period. Flames out shooting the Avalanche 5-2. No score yet. Mentioned Wedgwood. Four-game win streak if you go back to the end of last year, 25-26. Last goal allowed was the second period versus the Edmonton Oilers on April 13th in regular season play. Shouldered a lot of the load in the Stanley Cup playoffs as well. And swept the Kings in the first round, beat the Minnesota Wild in five, and then got swept in the Western Conference Final by Vegas. Schwartz pokes it down the far boards, stolen by Samuel Hontzek, the 21-year-old. Back to Devon Taves in his own end. Halfway through the first period, no score here in Calgary. Svechkov for Schwartz. He's shoved into the glass, and Svechkov has it back. Schwartz knocks it away. TJ Hughes fakes the pass in front, trying to turn to the corner. And he ran right into Zane Perak. Here's Cale Makar on the intercept. Near side circle, moving down to the corner. Makar centers it, blocks. Svechkov now for Devon Taves. Taves towards the net, tipped, and it's off a hip. And wide to the near wall. Svechkov tried to turn it in front. That's broken up, but he works to get it back. Nice play by Svechkov. Centering feed. Not cleared by Calgary. Shot from Devon Taves. Hughes the rebound. Hughes for Svechkov. He can't get a shot away. Back for Hughes below the goal line. TJ Hughes leaves it for Svechkov. He tries to turn it in front. Hacked at by Middleton. Left it. Pospisil will pick it up. But again, he can't clear as Devon Taves is able to pinch up against the boards and keep it in. And now Parekh will use the near side wall to get clear. Landeskog steals it away from him. Avs finding their footing here in the latter stages of this first period. 9 minutes to go in it. Landeskog, right side circle, quickly ahead for Marty Natchez. Poked away at center ice. Brock Nelson took the puck. Landeskog and Nelson somehow stayed onside. Puck didn't go very far into the Flames' end. Calgary takes it the other way, and it's taken back by Natchez. He clears. Nelson got tangled up with Kevin Ball. Landeskog trying to reach in and one-handed away. Castagna, he'll dump it in. Again, an NHL debut for him tonight. Part of the Mackenzie Weegar trade with Utah. Ball, his shot deflected. That goes wide. Wedgwood knocked down to the ice. Lost his goal stick. Klapka lets it fly off the elbow of Josh Manson. Stick of Wedgwood is forced back to him by Brock Nelson. He picks it up. Now the Avalanche have control of the puck. Crisis averted. pitch is stick handling at his own blue line. Both teams will change. Manson at center for McKen goes through him. Right to Nemec. Ball back to Nemec. McKinnon on the forecheck. Ball in the corner. Left side flank. He'll turn it up. Too far in front of the intended target. Gradine. Caffrey steals it away at center ice. Tries to play it in space. The neutral zone trap is in effect for Calgary, and that's the only way to slow down the Avalanche when you're a team that hasn't won a game yet and barely can score any goals. So prepare for boredom tonight as this is offside on the Avalanche. And we'll take a timeout. 7:39 to go in the first period in Calgary. Shots are 5-3 Flames. No score yet. 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
0: To go in the first period. Scotiabank Saddledome, Calgary, Alberta, Canada. No score between the Avalanche and the Flames. First of 3 meetings this season. 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Faceoff at center ice. That's where the offside pass for the Avalanche came before the break. McKinnon will scoot in against Backlund for the draw at center. McKinnon wins it for Kadri, taps it back for Calgary native Kilmacar, and he'll send it in. Cooley left it. Lehkonen stole it away. Now McKinnon picks it up behind the net. Cooley throws it in front, goes off the goaltender. But Lehkonen was tied up by Zach Whitecloud, the former Vegas Golden Knight. Now it's Ball on the attack. Sharon Govich across the Avalanche line, got a shot away, and a left pad save made by Wedgwood. Backlund, the rebound. Kilmacar. Stick handles away from Joel Farabee. Now McKinnon trying to send it ahead. And Whitecloud tried to fake like he didn't know where the puck was. If he had taken the right route, it would have been icing on the Avalanche. Kadri denies this clearing attempt from Calgary. McKinnon working in the far corner. Ball forces it away. Sharon Govich off the wall on towards the neutral zone. Juleson again in for Sam Malinsky tonight. Malinsky scratched for the Avs. Juleson backwards now for Brett Kulak. On the money for Parker Kelly. Now Nicholas Waugh near side circle leaves it. And Zach LaRue got tied up. He was the intended target. LaRue is a left-handed shot. Had he been right-handed, that would have been perfectly on his forehand. Now Parker Kelly deking in the far corner. Leaves it for Manson. He lets it go. Again, wide of the mark. Avs have 4 shots on target here in the first period. And really only one has been threatening. That came on the power play for T.J. Hughes. Radine working far wall against Josh Manson. Manson flies it away from him, knocks it off the near wall. It's LaRue. Further down the boards for T.J. Hughes. He's trying to track down Parekh. Radine quickly ahead for Coronado. Backwards for Middleton. center of the ice, handled nicely there by the Avalanche. 5:39. Numbers are hard to go in the first period as this puck is deflected into the Avalanche bench and just over. It goes into the stands. Somebody will go home tonight with a souvenir frozen vulcanized rubber disc, and we will take a timeout. 5.5 to go in the first. Shots are 6-4 Flames. No score yet in Calgary. 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
0: 5:35 to go in the first. Scotiabank Saddledome in Calgary. Second half of a road back-to-back in the Great White North for the Avalanche, which is not that white. It's very pleasant up here right now. Once last night in Winnipeg. This should be icing on the Flames. No. Boy, Juleson was beat to the puck. That's a very speedy Samuel Honzek. Has the puck now. Ryan Strome near side. Half-wall centering feed. Parekh. Backhander. Save made by Wedgwood. He had to go inside his net to stay tight against that right post to make the stop. Wedgwood has been excellent in the first period here for the Avalanche. Rainbowed into the Flames zone, stolen by TJ Hughes, links up with Fedor Svechkov. Svechkov lets it go, deflected over the helmet of Devin Cooley. He went over my helmet. 4:52 to go in the first period. Shots remain 6-4 Flames. Score remains 0-0. Flames will have the Anaheim Ducks here on Saturday. Anaheim sort of following the Avalanche on this Canadian road trip. They are in Winnipeg tomorrow, and then they'll be here on Saturday. Avs return home to play the Toronto Maple Leafs, and that game is at 5 p.m. Mountain right here on the Altitude Sports Radio Network. Taves will pitch, far side corner. Thrown behind the net, that's where Kuznetsov will track it down to the Flames. Sends it ahead. Gradin tips it in on Wedgwood. That goes wide, and he'll just simplify, put it in his mitt, and hang on to avoid any danger with the oncoming Morgan Frost. Born in Aurora, Ontario. Not Colorado, sorry. Part of that trade with the Flyers back in February of 25. Him and Joel Farabee coming from Philadelphia. Frost out there now with Gradin, Coronado, Kuznetsov, and Nemec on the back end for Calgary. It's the Avalanche who win the draw. Landeskog pushes it down the far wall, leads it for Marty Natchez up top for Taves, who lets it go, hit a body in front. And that's what Calgary is going to do. They're going to throw every single body in between the creases. The creases, in between the circles. There's just one crease on one end of the ice, just so you know. Avs have to find a way through that. Taves the intercept. Centers it. Broken up. Natchez. Down to the point. Kale McCarr has got some room near side. Circle. Dipped in front. They score. Not so much a laser, but it's scored by Taser. His first goal of the season. Kale McCarr lined him up.
7: and the Avalanche are up 1-0 with 4.

4:06 to go in the first period. You give Cale Makar an inch, he'll take a mile. That's exactly what he did. Devon Taves was parked atop the crease. You give Cale Makar an inch, he'll take a mile. That's exactly what he did. Devon Taves was parked atop the crease before Kuznetsov could get to him. And it's the tap-in of all tap-ins for Devon Taves. Both defensemen for the Avalanche playing as forwards, and they make it 1-0 Colorado. Nathan MacKinnon at center ice for the faceoff against Backlund. Taves kept that puck in along the far boards, got it to Cale Makar, and then he knew, because of who had the puck, if he went to the net front, that he'd get it, and that's exactly what happened. Avs turn it over in their own zone. Farabee trying to send it down low around Josh Manson. Slapped towards the net, knocked down by Arturi Lehkonen. They say that's a high stick, too. Unfortunate, because MacKinnon and Kadri had a two-on-one against Kevin Ball the other way. Instead, the faceoff will be to the left of Scott Wedgwood with 3:50 to go in the first period. 1-0 Avalanche. Backlund will take the draw, perennially one of the best faceoff men in the National Hockey League. Former teammate Nazem Kadri is his opposite. Backlund is kicked out, so Farabee will scoot in to draw against Kadri. Draw. Farabee wins it. Two Western towns going head-to-head. I feel like that's the reference we need to have. And just country music from now on. This is offside on Calgary. The draw will come back to the dot in front of the Avalanche bench. The left of the two here at the Scotiabank Saddledome. Scotia Place will be the new home of the Flames starting next season. It is literally right next door. So engineer extraordinaire John Bruin and I will have a new home when we visit Calgary. Faceoff is won by the Flames. Slapped in by Kevin Ball. Collected by the other number seven, Devon Taves. MacKinnon leaves it from Makar behind the Avalanche net. Throws it through the pressure. Now it's corralled by Nazem Kadri. Off a leg. Now for Arturi Lehkonen. MacKinnon headed towards it. MacKinnon throws it in front. Swatted at by Cooley. Puck bouncing around. Avs can't get to it. MacKinnon a four-game point streak versus the Flames, including three goals. And he's applied a ton of pressure here. Makar in front of the Flames bench. He'll steal it away. Was hooked on the way through. No call there. Lehkonen will pick it up right at the red line. Sends it in right to left. Changes are completed. On pops Kelly and Waugh, along with Zach LaRue. He was late getting out there, but at least the Avalanche have five now. They only had two skaters there for a minute. Waugh denies this headman pass. Manson plays it off the dasher board. That's going to settle nicely in the far corner right side of Cooley with 2:42 to go in the first period. The Avs have 1-0. Burns. Another pinch. Centers it for Waugh. It's off his backhand as well. LaRue fell over. That allows Klapka to get to the puck. Manson and Burns are back. Klapka, he scores. Didn't know he had that in the bag. Just the fourth goal that the Flames have scored all season. And just the 14th goal that Adam Klapka has scored ever. He ties it at one with 2:30 to go in the first period. LaRue had fallen down. Klapka picked it up. Manson went to play the puck and poke it away. And Klapka, who's 6'8", toe drug around him, let a wrist shot go, played it off the post right side of Wedgwood and in. That is not a play that I would expect out of a fourth line winger and the penalty minute leader 2 years in a row for the Flames and Adam Klapka. That's what we got. It's 1-1, and the Avs give up another goal late in a period. That's how they lost the game last night in Winnipeg. Schwartz across the blue line. Draws two defenders. Hacked and whacked. Same two referees as we had last night in Winnipeg, by the way. Graham Skilleter and Furman South. Maybe it'll be better tonight. There's always hope. Kulak off the wall. Doesn't make it out of the zone. Pospisil keeps it in. Juleson trying to get there. Strome, he kicks the puck off the boards. TJ Hughes is hugged and just rolled down to the ice by Pospisil. Puck comes loose. Kulak has it. He'll send it gently down the boards to the far side hash marks. 1:45 to go in the first. Flames and Avs tied at 1.

0: Gradin. Out in front, Natchez into the path of Josh Manson. Up in the attack, actually leading the attack. Manson down the far wall. Gradin will steal it away. Now it is Kuznetsov. Gave it right back to Manson. That's Landeskog. 92, not 42. He's knocked down. Puck comes loose. Flames have it. Along the near side. Shot is blocked. Rebound doesn't make it on target. Now it's Nemec who lets it go. Burns tapped it wide with Coronado parked in front. Coronado for Frost. That misses. Nemec near side half wall. 107 to go in the period. Shot from distance. Glove save made by Wedgwood. Gradin can't get it to go. And Wedgwood will hang on with 64 left in period one. Flames out shooting the Avalanche 8-5. Score is tied at one apiece. Join the Avs on Halloween against these Flames at Ball Arena for a one-of-a-kind 5K race with Bernie, famous movie cards, a trunk or treat, and more. Register at coavs.com/5K. McKinnon against Backlund. Face off right side of Wedgwood, left side of the ice. From our catwalk position, literally above the ice surface here at the Scotiabank Saddledome. Lekkonen can't clear. Sharangovich takes it away. Taves trying to manhandle him. He's going to get called for a penalty, of course. Shot from distance over the head of Wedgwood, touched by Lekkonen, and with 46 left, Taves will head to the penalty box, and the Flames will get their first power play of the night. Here's Furman South with the call.
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0: Flames power play, we mentioned that's the only way they scored against Seattle on Sunday. Had 4 shots on 2 power play opportunities. 2 for 5 on the season, 40% puts them at second in the NHL. So Frost will take the faceoff against Nicholas Waugh. Avs have been perfect on the PK so far. 0 for 2 were the Jets last night. Avs have killed off all 8 shorthanded opportunities on the season. This is number 9. McCarr, Burns, Kelly, and Waugh. Waugh wins it. McCarr is tangled up by Frost. Clearing attempt doesn't make it out of the zone. Gets in by the Flames, goes right to Burns, and he'll do the rest. Gets a shot on goal on Cooley. Out in front of him, Parker Kelly doesn't go for it. Cooley came out to play it. I think if Parker Kelly didn't hesitate there, and I don't blame him one little bit. He could have actually gone out to get the puck because Cooley hesitated too. Kelly hacks at the puck. Tries to one-hand it free. 2-on-0 down low. And Parek can't get it in front. His shot is blocked. He knocked it down with a high stick. Play continues. Parek towards the net. Backdoor feed, and Wedgwood got the pad out. Otherwise, it would have been a tap-in for Coronado. Waugh. As time expires, the Flames get a shot away, and the Avalanche escape to the dressing room, tied at 1. Not sure Klapka could do that ever again, but he wowed Flames fans here in Calgary and tied it up at 1 after 1. When we come back, Mark Bertignoli and Colin Whitty will take over in the NHL Tonight studios. With the intermission report, scores and highlights from this game and around the world of sports, we'll also hear from Avalanche forward DJ Hughes. But after 20 minutes of play at the Scotiabank Saddledome, it's the Avs 1 and the Flames 1 on the Altitude Sports Radio Network.
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0: Gabe Landeskog back deep for Natchez. Holds up for the far shoulder, all the way over for Cale Makar. Back for McKinnon, he lets it go.
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13: Welcome to your first intermission report along with Colin Whitty. I'm Mark Bertinoli. We're coming to you live from the studios here in Lone Tree. And after one period of hockey in Calgary, the Avs and Flames are tied up at a goal apiece. All right, coming up here in your first intermission report, we got sports happening, people. We got a ton of NHL games tonight. It's a really busy night. In the NHL, one of the busiest nights since the regular season started just over a week ago, and we got some weird scores. Some teams put some goals on the board today that we'll tell you about. We got football. We got Cowboys and Buccaneers in Thursday Night Football. They're currently at halftime in kind of a weird game. We'll tell you about that. We got a Major League Baseball playoff game where it looked like the winning run might have been walked in, and then we just had a massive home run from the Guardians. We'll tell you what's going on in that game, and we got college football, and we got NBA preseason. So all the sports are going on right now, and we'll hear from one of the Avs players. But before we do all of that, let's go ahead and listen to the highlights from the first period of this game. The Avs playing their first back-to-back of the season after losing in Winnipeg last night 3-2. They face the Flames in Calgary tonight. Calgary is the only team in the NHL yet to get a point. Not a single point. They've lost their first three games. They've lost their first three games by multiple goals. They have the worst goal differential in the NHL after a week. And after finishing dead last in scoring last year in the NHL, they're dead last in scoring in the NHL. Right now, they average one goal per game so far. So what was going to happen in the first period of this contest? Well, the Avs got the first goal of the game. It came, matter of fact, both these goals came in the final 5 minutes of the first period. And the first one sounded like this.
0: Avs have to find a way through that. Taves the intercept. Centers it. Broken up. Natchez. Down to the point. Kale McCarr has got some room near side. Circle. Dipped in front. They score. Not so much a laser, but it's scored by Taser. His first goal of the season. Kale McCarr lined him up. And the Avalanche are up 1-0 with 4:06 to go in the first period.
13: Devon Taves from McCarr and Nelson at 15:54. And the Avs go up 1-0, but right before the first period was done, the Flames equalize, and they did it with this.
0: Nothing. Burns, another pinch, centers it for Watts off his backhand as well. LaRue fell over, that allows Klapka to get to the puck. Manson and Burns are back. Klapka, he scores. Didn't know he had that in the bag. Just the fourth goal that the Flames have scored all season. And just the 14th goal that Adam Klapka has scored ever. He ties it at one with 2:30 to go in the first period.
13: Klapka at 17:30. And we were tied 1-1 after one. Let's check on the goalies, powered by Ball Corporation. Not a whole lot of shots from either team in the first period. Last night, the Avs had 17 shots in the first period. Tonight, they have six. Calgary's currently out shooting them 8-6. So right now, Scott Wedgwood has stopped seven of the eight shots he has faced. And on the other end of the ice, Cooley has stopped five of the six shots he has faced. That is your check on the goalies. Powered by Ball Corporation, aluminum saves, and Ball Corporation reminds you to choose aluminum. It's 1-1 after one. We'll continue with your first innovation report after a quick timeout right here on the Altitude Sports Radio Network.
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13: Welcome back to your first intermission report, where the Avalanche and the Flames are tied up at a goal apiece. Let's go ahead and head back to Calgary, where Connor McGahey is standing by with one of the Avs players. Connor.
0: All right, Bretto, thanks very much. Joined downstairs by TJ Hughes. Avs and Flames are tied at one after one. Well, you guys, last two nights have gotten some good looks on the power play. How do you feel about that first unit in Winnipeg and then here tonight?
19: Yeah, yesterday we always got one. Not a lot to work with, but yeah. I thought it was good. We had some good chances and some good movement, and we got an early one today, which was nice. I mean, I had two great chances. Great pass by Matt, great pass by Naz, and he made a good save on the one. The other one got to kind of stick on it. So great looks, great plays by them. Just got to bear down and continue to get those good looks.
0: When a coach wants the rush coverage to improve, what does that mean for you specifically instruction-wise as a forward?
19: Yeah, I think it's predictability and being in spots. We have the systems here, and I think it's just about everyone being in the right spot, everyone trusting that they're going to do their job, and you kind of get back as a unit, everyone gets back together, and that way you're predictable, and then you can have success that way.
0: Fourth NHL game for you. Does it feel real yet that a dream has come true for you?
19: Yeah, I think it feels real now. I just feel more comfortable each game. Had some good looks tonight. Just kind of keep foot on the pedal and continue to work out there, create your chances, and drive to those feet. So.
0: TJ, good stuff. Appreciate the time. Good luck the rest of the way.
19: Yeah, thank you so much. Appreciate it.
0: That is TJ Hughes. Avs and Flames tied at one after one, Berto, as we send it back to you.
13: All right, gentlemen, thank you much. Let me tell you what's going on in the world of sports on this busy, busy, busy night in sports. All right, NHL hockey scores. Actually, before I give you NHL hockey scores, let's go ahead and pause for station identification brought to you by Burke Simpson. on the Altitude Sports Radio Network.
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13: All right, of course, we're on the NHL. We got plenty of games tonight. Matter of fact, we got plenty of finals already. The finals look like this. The Senators taking on the Flyers. Man, talk about a bad start to the season. The Flyers have played 5 games so far on the season. They have won none of them. They got beat by the Senators tonight, 2-1. The Flyers are 0-3-2 to start the season after losing there at the Canadian Tire Center tonight. The Mammoth and the Bruins went at it in Boston, and the Mammoth got kicked. Boston wins that thing 6-1. Pasta, a 4-point night. He had 2 goals and 2 assists. Jeremy Swayman, 36 saves in the win for Boston. And now both Utah and Boston are 3-2 to start the season. Dallas Stars blank the Sabres. So Ottinger has now posted 2 straight shutouts as the Stars get a 4-0 win over Buffalo. Mikko Rantanen had a goal and 3 assists tonight. So he was part of every single goal Dallas scored on the evening. And the Stars are now 2-2. The Predators go into Montreal and beat the Canadiens as the Preds score 3 third-period goals. They get a 5-2 win over the Habs. Saros with 32 saves. Ryan O'Reilly with a goal in that one for Nashville. The Tampa Bay Lightning beat the Minnesota Wild tonight. The Wild lose in regulation for the first time. 3-2. Tampa gets them. Carlson with 2 goals on the evening. And the Carolina Hurricanes beat up the Vancouver Canucks. The Canes scored 7 tonight and got a 7-2 win. The stank of it with a Hattie. Yeah, he scored 3 goals. So Logan Stankoven, 3 goals tonight in the Hurricanes 7-2 win. All right, game's going on right now. There's 2 other games going on. 1 game about to get underway. The Blackhawks and the Islanders are in the 3rd period. Chicago's going to lose this thing. There's 2 minutes to go. The Islanders have a 2-goal lead. It is 3-1 New York. The Sharks and Blues have played 2 periods of hockey in St. Louis, and that game is tied up at a goal apiece. The late game tonight around the NHL is the Maple Leafs in Vegas to take on the Golden Knights. And, of course, then Toronto will come to Denver to face the Avs on Saturday. In the NFL, Thursday Night Football is the Tampa Bay Buccaneers and the Dallas Cowboys. The Buccaneers have yet to win a game, but they are leading this one. The Buccaneers just scored to start the 3rd quarter. They have a 14-10 lead over the Dallas Cowboys. But, I mean, they scored immediately. They played, 60 seconds of the 3rd quarter in Tampa. Bucky Irving must have broke one. Absolutely. He's got 107 yards. He's got a 72-yard. He just broke a 72-yard touchdown, didn't he? Yeah, that's what happened. He just went crazy. And the Bucs have the 14-10 lead. All right, so that's what's happening in Thursday Night Football. Dak Prescott, 9 of 20, 114 yards in this game. Javonte Williams has got 32 yards rushing and that touchdown for Dallas. Major League Baseball, Guardians, White Sox, Game 4, ALDS. The Guardians have to win this game to force a winner-take-all game number 5 on Saturday. The White Sox had a 2-0 lead in this thing, but the Guardians got a run, and then they just jacked a 2-run home run. They now lead it 3-2 over the White Sox in Chicago in the bottom of the 5th inning. In our game, the Avs and Flames are tied 1-1 after 1. Second period with Connor McGahee is next right here on the Altitude Sports Radio Network.
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0: Start of the second period. Scotiabank Saddledome in Calgary, Alberta, Canada. The Avalanche and Flames are tied at one. Calgary begins the second period on the power play. Devon Taves, who has the Colorado goal, is in the penalty box. 2 minutes for tripping against Igor Sharangovich. It's not Igor. Brock Nelson at center ice. Avs in white, burgundy, and blue going right to left. Flames in red, yellow, and white the opposite direction. Manson, Nelson, Lekkonen, and Kulak. Nelson. Good face-off with Macra Kulak at the Avalanche line. And he'll wrist it behind Evan Cooley. Parekh. Now for Coronado. Still in the Flame zone. Sends it ahead over the stick of Arturi Lekkonen. Had that stayed on his take, but had a one-on-one the other way. Now Lekkonen will dig it out. Can he clear? No, but there's a penalty coming up on Calgary. It's going to be a hook as Lekkonen couldn't get free. And the power play will dissolve away. We'll go to 4-on-4 for 52 seconds. Here's that decision.
27: Calgary 19, 2 minutes for hooking.
0: Well, it was Parekh who will go in. Oh, yeah. I mean, that got way up on the humerus. And it is kind of funny. So 4-on-4 for 52 seconds. And then an abbreviated power play for the Avalanche. Just 23 seconds into the second period. Shots 8-6 Flames. Taves, his first of the year from McCarr and Brock Nelson, private eye. Klapka, his first of the year on a toe-drag snipe that he walked Josh Manson. How's my lingo? How's my hockey bro lingo going? From Jonathan Castagna. And they call him Georgie because it sounds like Costanza from Seinfeld. Gets an assist in his NHL debut for the Flames. Nelson is asked to leave the faceoff circle. Left side of the ice, right side of Cooley. Schwartz will come in and take it away. But then the other number 71, Nemich, takes it away from him. Schwartz, hot on his heels, will track it down. Stolen by Brock Nelson, trying to return it to Schwartz. There's a lot of miniature battles going on that end of the ice. Kuznetsov sends it ahead. Shot save made by Scott Wedgwood. And he'll freeze the puck. 19-16. To go in our second period, tied at one. Tonight's Avalanche game brought to you by Kaiser Permanente. With Kaiser Permanente, specialists, pharmacists, and more are under one roof. Kaiser Permanente, a better idea for healthcare. Sharangovich, the draw against Nelson. False. There goes Sharangovich. Strome will come in. And Strome technically wins it. He'll pick it up himself and skate it back to the neutral zone. 4-on-4 for 24 more seconds. Sharon Govich on his side of center. Down the left flank, around Manson. Sharon Govich wants the wraparound, doesn't throw it in front, now keeps it near side circle. That pass is broken up. Schwartz moves it ahead. Jaden Schwartz across center ice. Right flank, Schwartz down to the corner. And he was all alone. The Avalanche were changing, had to cede possession. 2 seconds, one. Out pumps Devon Taves. The Avs are on their second power play of the game. Nemec leaves it for Kuznetsov. Oh, turnover for Marty Natchez. Almost had it. Natchez has it back from TJ Hughes. Trying to get around Nemec. Nemec got a stick in there. Hughes backwards now for Kale McCarr. And the Avs can't get it to where they want it with 48 seconds to go in the power play. Hughes from McCarr. He'll keep it himself. Shrug off the pressure and give it to Nathan MacKinnon. That's a good strategy. MacKinnon across the Flames line. Leaves it for Kadri. They say it's offsides. Flames put all four on the blue line. And Ryan Huska trying to slow this game down to a crawl. And keep it tight. Force an on-man rush. Again, like last night, it was 2-on-5 when the Jets scored their game-winning goal with a minute left. And they were able to make it go. It was 1-on-2 with Klapka on that last goal. Gail McCarr trying to dance along the blue line that hit the skate of Samuel Honzek. His first game versus Colorado. Now McCarr at his own blue line, leads it for Natchez. 20 seconds to go in the second power play, which hasn't gotten set up yet. Now Hughes down to the corner for Kadri. Stick handles behind the Flames net. Semblance of a setup here for the Avalanche. Kadri hangs on to it. Honzek knocks him aside. Kadri had to get rid of that puck, didn't, and that's an easy clear for the Flames. Power play's over. The Avalanche are 0 for 2. Haven't scored a power play goal since they scored 4 on opening night versus the Kings. Here's Hughes right down the middle. Kadri has a backdoor feed, wide open. Cooley the save on Marty Natchez. Natchez has had 4 of those almost identical opportunities between last night in Winnipeg and tonight in Calgary. And Cooley made the stop. Centering feed broken up. Hughes trying to get there ahead of Middleton. It's an easy glove save made by Wedgwood. And he'll snare it with 17-13 left. Cooley looking at the big board, wanting to see a replay of that save that he made. What a move by Hughes. Down low for Kadri. Threw it back door for Marty Natchez. No angle to work with. And Cooley pushed and made the save with the left pad. Natchez 2 goals, 4 points on the season. And this is thrown in front. Save made by Wedgwood. Puck just pinballing around. Finally, the Avalanche are in control as Lehkonen gets to the red line. No icing as he was touched by Parekh. Nelson from Landeskog working in the corner, trying to get free. Parekh steals it away. Lehkonen in right on cue. Juleson, for Brett Kulak. A shot tipped just wide by Lehkonen. I think Cooley got a piece of it. Don't tell me we run into a hot goaltender 2 nights in a row. Juleson lets it ride. Now he gets it back from Lehkonen at the point. Swings it near side for Kulak. Got another deflection from Landeskog. Goes to the Flames. And Kulak lost an edge. He recovers, though, and took it away from Frost. What a play. Lehkonen onside with Landeskog. Down to the corner. Now at the circle, Landeskog. Stick handling in front. Puck bounced away from him. Wall can't tap it on target. Landeskog lifts the stick. Frees up the puck, but it rolls to the neutral zone. 16-13 to go in the second period. Shots 11-8 Flames. We're tied at 1 here in Calgary. Nicholas Waugh down the near side boards. Plays in the space for LaRue. Easy dispossess for Calgary. Coronado off the wall. Poked away from Castagna. Forced back in by Suniev. Now it's Burns from Manson. Launches it ahead. Nicholas Waugh into the path of Zachary LaRue. LaRue cuts to the middle. Over now for Parker Kelly, who lets it go. He misses the net. That goes into the screen. And play stops at 15:41 to go in the second period. Flames 1 and the Avalanche 1. Well, the Stars come to town on Wednesday, October 14th, after the Avs played them in Dallas the night before. Help cheer on your Avs at home against a Central Division rival and create one of the best home ice advantages in the National Hockey League. 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Face off to the left of Cooley. Pospisil out there to take it for Calgary. It will be Hughes to take the draw for the Avalanche. Hughes has taken a draw in this game. He won it. Can't win this one. He's 50%. Nemec below the goal line in his own zone. Hit a shin pad out to center, reaching his Hughes. Couldn't corral it. Pospisil the other way for the Flames. 1-on-1 against Cale Makar. A backhand.

inside the Avalanche goal. And Ball came in with a hack on Scott Wedgwood, and he got repaid with the same from Arturi Lehkonen. Strome in the pile as well. But literally everybody on the ice was in and around the right post to Scott Wedgwood. Puck stayed out of the net, which is the important part. He had that right pad stuck strong up against it. And Kulak was there just for insurance. He had it covered up at first, but it did trickle wide to the right pad of the right post, was sort of stuck up against the side of the net. Boy, he made that save with his skate blade. And then Kulak did it again to kick it out. Didn't cover it up with the glove. And actually, full marks go to Graham Skilleter for getting in there and trying to get the best angle. Puck staying out of the net. Faceoff will be to the right of Scott Wedgwood. Avs winning 54% of the draws tonight. They win this one. Burns holds it. Now for Landeskog. Two on two through the neutral zone. Ball will track him down. Landeskog. His pass gobbled up by Farabee. Sharangovich got around Manson, who lost the net. Sharangovich backdoor for Farabee. He missed. Nelson picks up a stick. That allows Landeskog to take it clear through center. He plays it wide of Cooley. And struggling in rush coverage again a little bit. And a point of emphasis in the early going in this season. Manson back for Brock Nelson. This is where Manson normally is. Burns a shot blocker. Save Cooley. Landeskog tries to one-handed free. Farabee will steal it and connect with Backlund. Back for Farabee. Near side boards. Down to the corner. Farabee throws it in front. Deflected. Landeskog is there. Out into the path to the speedy Marty Natchez. One on three. Looking for help. Tosses it for Nicholas Waugh. Back down low. Waugh turns and fires and misses left post of Cooley. Backlund up the nod out. Parker Kelly to the point. And Juleson has to retreat back to the neutral zone as Parker Kelly paid a price for that pass. Waugh for Taves, he'll tip it deep. LaRue now for Parker Kelly in the corner to the point. Juleson lines up Taves, he winds and fires, he scores! LaRue was in front. It's either Taves' second or LaRue's first with the Avalanche. It's Devon Taves, it's clean in. And lucky number seven has two. 2-1 Colorado. Devon Taves has never scored in his career versus the Calgary Flames coming into tonight. He now has two for the Avalanche as they take a 2-1 lead with 13:15 to go in the second period. Perfectly placed over the right shoulder of Cooley, Zach LaRue makes a better door than a window, standing in front to give Colorado the lead back. Top one by Waugh. Juleson will cross the red line. He'll send it in right to left. Near side boards. LaRue stays out there. LaRue down for Juleson. Back for Waugh. Dave stays out there. Waugh got tangled up for a moment. Loose puck. And the Flames escape. Strome. Back door for Taves. Got a piece of it. Hanzek. He can't get a shot away as Taves knocks it away from him and then knocks him into the glass. Parker Kelly jousting. Puck is loose. Juleson plays it off the far side boards. And Middleton will come down to keep it alive for Calgary. Hit a stanchion there in the corner. Alberta native Parker Kelly sends it up the boards. Not out. Launched back in by the Flames. Taves will pick it up. Trying to escape. Ryan Strome does. Juleson lost an edge. Lots of that tonight. Waugh down the near wall. That long reach. Trying to get around the outside. Sharangovich will steal. Backlund can't get the outlet. Gets the return from Farabee, who could. Flames dump it in. Brent Burns behind the net. Leaves it for TJ Hughes and Josh Manson. Off the glass. Not out. Backlund has it stolen by Hughes. Waugh can't escape. Able to recover. Steals it away from Backlund. But Sharangovich will pinch it up against the boards in front of the Flames bench still in the Avalanche zone. Now it squirts free out to the neutral zone. And Zach Whitecloud will send it ahead. Farabee launches it into the Avalanche end. Hunted by Burns, and now it's Fedor Svechkov down the near wall, trying to get around the outside, does on Farabee. Now Hughes holding TJ Hughes, lets it go! Save made by Devin Cooley! TJ Hughes is still close. It's gonna happen. Gradin across the blue line, Flames retain, changing, excuse me, hangs on to it, dumps it in near corner. Avs right to left in the second period. They have a 2-1 lead over the Flames, approaching the halfway mark of the hockey game.

0: Kochkov into the zone. Stick handles up the far wall. Kuznetsov throws him into that wall. Now Kulak near side. Got in the way of Coronado. Goes right to Morgan Frost. Unlucky play there from Kulak. Gail McCarr breaks up this pitch from the Flames. Doug loose. Now TJ Hughes. Into the Flame zone. Hughes hooked by Frost from behind. Play continues. He'll dump it in and go to the bench. Pinching is Kulak. Redeemed backwards now. Damage in the corner. Stick lift there from Nazem Kadri. Frees it up. Didn't have the speed. Cut off there by Gradin. Now Kale McCarr for Brett Kulak. Off the near wall, McKinnon waiting in the neutral zone. McKinnon hangs on to it. He's got Kale McCarr up in the late charge. McCarr far circle, lets it go. He scores! All hail Kale! Points in four straight versus the Flames. Two goals in that span. It's the hometown kid. Half the crowd up and celebrating, half with their heads down. Kale McCarr gets his second goal of the season, and the Avalanche have a 3-1 lead with 10:44 to go in the second period. The Avs have three goals, all from Devon Taves and Kale McCarr. Top D pairing in the National Hockey League for a reason. McKinnon should get the helper here as he waited perfectly to line up McCarr. Goal comes at 9:16 of the second period. Calgary native Kale McCarr, his second of the year, scored on Saturday to open the deluge and the floodgates in a 6-1 win over the Blues. Taves, now for Lehkonen. McKinnon appeared to be offside, he is. Whistle blows, will take a timeout. 10:29 to go in the second period here in Calgary. Flames out shooting the Avalanche 17-12. The Colorado has the 3-1 lead. 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

0: 10:29 to go in the second period. Scotiabank Saddledome in Calgary, Alberta, Canada. The Avalanche have a 3-1 lead over the Flames. Two goals from Devon Taves and one goal from Cale Makar. With engineer extraordinaire John Bruin. Colin Whitty, your producer, back in the NHL Tonight studios with Mark Burton, only the greatest host in sports. I'm Connor McGahey. Our pleasure to bring you Avalanche hockey every night, live on location around North America and around the world, wherever and however you may be listening. Picks up one by the Avalanche. Goes all the way back to their own zone. On its edge, Juulsen had to try and play it. Flames keep it alive. Brock Nelson. He'll block that centering feed up the near side wall. Nate just can't get out. Shot from way far away. And that's an easy save made by Wedgwood. He'll hang on. 10-12 to go in the second period. Shots 10-12. Calgary scores 3-1. Colorado. 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Superior is worth playing for. 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As always, enjoy responsibly. Faceoff won by the Flames this time. Pass to the point for Parekh. And now Landeskog will pick it up in the Flames zone. Landeskog around Parekh. Far side half wall. Landeskog lost it. Able to get it to Natchez. Natchez holding. Fanned on the shot. Blocked by Middleton. Natchez back to the point. And Josh Manson near side for Taves. Taves back for Manson. Trying to get it towards the net. Got it! Save made by Cooley. Rebound is loose. Natchez tied up by Hanzek. He's able to get the puck along with Brock Nelson below the goal line. Now Landeskog out in front of backhander on the right pad. Save made by Cooley. Landeskog, his own loose change to the point. Burns. Shot towards the net. Tipped by Brock Nelson. Paddled away by Cooley. Best shift maybe since opening night for these two, Landeskog and Brock Nelson. Natchez has joined this trio, and that started last night in Winnipeg. Natchez in the corner. Now it's Nelson trying to get it back to Natchez. He's got it all the way through for Brent Burns. Shot looking for the deflection for Natchez, and that misses. Manson keeps it alive. Abs can change. Saucer feed for Burns at the point. Burns again looking for a deflection. He missed, and it's kept in by Nicholas Waugh, and a nice play at the far point. Manson for Waugh at the circle. Lets it go. He missed right post. Burns keeps it in with the backhand. This is a long shift for Calgary. A look at the time in a minute. Burns a shot tipped down low by Manson, who is standing in front, hacked up the boards, and Manson will keep it alive. Manson again towards the net, tipped, save made by Cooley, puck is loose. Waugh has it. Burns available at the point. Waugh will keep it himself. Hands it off for Manson, down low for Marty Natchez. Back for Burns. Burns lets it go, tipped again, rebound, it's put wide by Nicholas Waugh. I can't believe it didn't go in. LaRue with McKinnon coming on the bench. McKinnon, one-timer, he scores! The Mac attack is back, Jack. He helped on McCarr's goal, and he gets some cookies for himself. Nathan McKinnon, his 21st goal and 48th point ever versus the Calgary Flames, makes it 4-1 Avs with 8:21 to go in the second period. That last shift for the Calgary Flames was 2.5 minutes. Hanzik was out there for 2:28, Strom for 2:23, and you just can't recover from that. The Avalanche had to keep the puck in, and they had to keep it on net. They did both, and they extend their lead to 3, just past the halfway mark of the hockey game. It's 4-1. Ball off the far boards. Cale Makar kicks it to his stick. Taves with it now in his own end. Left side circle back for Makar. Looking ahead, Makar misses. Kadri, icing waved off. Pinching is Taves down to the corner in McKinnon. He gets big, tried to center it for Taves. No career hat tricks for Devon Taves. White Cloud brings it ahead. Devon Taves, 50 multi-point games with the Avs. Because of this effort tonight, he brings it across the blue line. Lekkinen, the trailer is Kadri. He lets it go, and that's grabbed by Devin Cooley, who will stop the bleeding for the moment. We'll take a timeout. 7:35 to go in the second. It's been all Colorado. Taves has 2. Makar and McKinnon have 1. The Avalanche have a group, have 4. 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
0: Five to go, second period, Scotiabank Saddledome, Calgary, Alberta, Canada. The Avalanche a 4-1 lead over the Flames. Devon Taves with two. Cam McCarr with one. And McKinnon as Hughes lets it go. Glove save made by Cooley right off the hop. DJ Hughes, by the way, now tied with Devon Taves for the team lead in shots on goal in this game with three. McKinnon, by the way, five-game point streak versus the Flames, four goals and six assists. Hughes towards the net, blocked by Calgary. Klafka, he has the Calgary goal. To the left side in Castagna. Klafka has it back. Suniev to the point in Nemec. Shot towards the net, blocked by a skate. Juleson off the wall, recovering his Schwartz, and he'll stick handle to the blue line. And finally, he and Juleson will make their way towards center ice. Juleson dumps it in, goes off for a change. Svechkov down low. Schwartz will send it all the way over to Josh Vance at the far point. Back for Schwartz in the corner, which is round. Now Hughes fakes the one-timer, keeps it himself. Hughes, the shot blocked in front. Puck is free. Svechkov puts it wide. Habs are doing a much better job in the second period of getting in front of Cooley and getting secondary chances. They're going to call this offside, even though Klapka brought it back in. Brett Kulak, who doesn't complain nearly as much as I do, complaining there. But the faceoff will come to the neutral zone. I'm getting better. 6:38 to go in the second period. Shots now 18-17 Avalanche. First time that they've let in shots on goal since the first 3 minutes of the hockey game. And they lead 4-1. Parker Kelly gets an assist on that first, the second Devon Taves goal, by the way. That's four assists. By the way, now for Parker Kelly. And that is tied for the team lead with Nathan McKinnon at this juncture in the season. Flames off the far boards, back into the Avalanche end. It's Josh Manson, Zach LaRue. He picked up an assist on that McKinnon goal. And now we got a fight. It's LaRue going right by LaRue, right by LaRue, right by LaRue, right by Coronado, right by Coronado, right by LaRue. And they take each other into the boards and take each other down. It was behind the play, and LaRue gets up and he's pumped up. That's exactly what Zach LaRue can bring to a hockey team. He got an assist in this period. He's got a fight. Let's see if we can get him the Gordie Howe hat trick. LaRue and Coronado will both sit. Let's see if there's any extra minors attached. Nope, 5 minutes each. Hard to see what started that behind the play, but LaRue got a haymaker in, then an uppercut, then Coronado got two in. That's a decent fight from both. That wasn't a middle school dance. to 5-on-5. LaRue and Coronado will sit. I think the Avalanche will take that end of the bargain. Coronado finally took over the team lead in points from Nazem Kadri, who moved to the Avalanche again at the trade deadline last year. Habs take it away in the neutral zone, flipped in by Brock Nelson, blocked by Landeskog. Landeskog had a hold of Parekh's stick. Parekh got him back. There's a broken stick lying in the Flame zone. Puck is in the Avalanche zone, tipped by Nelson. Where to go? We finally have a whistle. I think it went into the stands. And because it emanated from the Avalanche zone, faceoff will be in the Colorado end when we come back. 5:45 to go in the second period. Avs 4, Flames 1. 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

0: 5:45 to go, second period. Scotiabank Saddledome in Calgary. The Avalanche have scored three goals in the second period to take a 4-1 lead. Took a 1-0 lead on Devon Taves' first goal of the season from Kale McCarr and Brock Nelson. Klapka tied it up, but here in the second, Taves added one, McCarr added one, MacKinnon added one. This is going to be Isaac on the Avalanche. Gives us a chance to remind you that any rebroadcast of this game, however tempting, is strictly prohibited without the written consent of the Avalanche or National Hockey League. Burke Simpson Injury Lawyers remind you that when the game is on the line, call 303-790-2525. If you've been injured, contact Berg Simpson. Good lawyers, changing lives. Face off one time, MacKinnon. Taves slaps it up the near wall. Lehkonen is there. Put it past Ball. Kadri trying to win a foot race against Zach Whitecloud. Can't. And it's back-to-back icings on the Avs. Whitecloud acquired from Vegas last January. He was drafted by the Golden Knights. What a massive Brandon Manitoba connection to Vegas. It seems odd, but it's true. Kelly McCrimmon and others. Face off one by the Flames. Ball down the far wall into the corner. A poet, and I didn't even realize. He escapes Kadri. Ball still with the puck. Out in front. Backlund shot. Same made by Wedgwood, and he hangs on. Somehow Backlund was able to sneak in front of both Cale Makar and Arturi Lehkonen. And Wedgwood made a fine save with 5:19 to go in the second period. Shots pretty even. 19-18 Colorado, score not even. 4-1 Avalanche. MacKinnon wins the draw. Makar picks it up. Goes vertical out towards center ice. Kicked by Ball. Back into the Flames. They're offside. Tagging up is Sharon Govich. Lehkonen will tip it, trying to get to it. Fair be there first. Off the glass, into the glove of Cale Makar. Lost it on the stick handle. Backlund steals it, and Makar knocks it down out of midair. Guides it for Devon Taves. Gently around Farabee, back behind the Avalanche net for Cale Makar. MacKinnon available, so is Devon Taves. Taves gets the choice from Makar. Now it's Kadri. Angles his way through center ice for Lehkonen, looking for a pass for Kulak, who just came off the bench. Down low instead for Nazem Kadri. Didn't work out. Stepping up is Juleson. The Avalanche bench door was open, and I think it touched somebody on the Avalanche bench. No one was on the ice, but the door was open when the puck touched, and so that faceoff will come to the neutral zone. Explanation going to Dave Haxtall, assistant coach. And he says, okay, I accept. Face off in front of the Avs bench. 4.5 to go in the second period. It has gotten more exciting here in period number two than it was in the first. Nemec, right side circle, off the wall, Klapka. Into the path of Kuznetsov, around Svechkov. Kuznetsov throws it to the crease, nobody home. Goes right to Frost at the deep slot, lets it go. Kuznetsov got in the way. His shot blocked, and it rolls right back to Scott Wedgwood after Klapka was tied up in front, towering over both Brett Kulak and Noah Juleson. And Kulak is no slouch himself at 6'1". Again, feels taller than that when you stand next to him. Same with Juleson at 6'2". Frost the draw against T.J. Hughes. Ross leaves, Gradin will come in. Hughes wins it, back for Juleson, off the wall. Kuznetsov pinches, Avs get it out towards center ice. It is Schwartz trying to get around Nemec. Puck is free, Svechkov back to the point, and Juleson. What a pass to get around the forecheck. Kulak lets it go, it's deflected in front, thrown back through the crease by Schwartz. It's picked up by Klapka. One-touch pass at center ice by Schwartz, goes to the Flames. Juleson, the DQ's man, tipped by Schwartz to negate the icing. Meanwhile, it is Nemec, near side boards, Klapka, back for Nemec. All the way through, off the shin pad of Pospisil. And Nicholas Waugh, Parker Kelly through center. Backwards now for Manson. Waugh and Nathan McKinnon. McKinnon near side circle. Down to the corner. Keeps it himself. One hands it free. Waugh on the steal. Comes loose. Klapka gave it away. Burns holding. Shooting. Blocked by Parker Kelly. Got to the rebound. Kelly back to the point and Burns. Kelly available on his forehand this time. He gets the pass. Thrown into the wall this time by Suniev. Habs keep it alive. Manson for McKinnon throws it in front on the one-timer. Wall was parked there. Couldn't get a touch to it. Nemec trying to escape. Second time that Calgary has really gotten hemmed in this period. They got scored on the last time. Burns holds, shoots. Save made by Cooley. And he does his team a favor as that goes into the screen. That shift not nearly as long for Kuznetsov. And Nemec, that's a minute and 44. Still a long time. Probably a minute longer than it should be, ideally. Landeskog, Nelson, Natchez, Makar, Taves will come on the ice for the Avalanche. Draw one by Calgary. Direct up and out. Taves for Makar. Right side circle back for Taves. Quickly ahead for Landeskog. He backs into the Calgary zone. Now Brock Nelson has his stick tied up the whole way. Strome plays it into the Avalanche bench and just missed one of the Avs equipment managers, Bryce Blinkhorn's head by an inch. What good a name is that? Bryce Blinkhorn. Bryce, good people. Nelson will take the draw. Left side of Cooley, left side of the ice. That puck left the ice from the Flames zone. Kostania can't win it away from Brock Nelson. Carr will retreat as it's brought ahead by Honzek. On the cycle, throws it in front. Makar the steal. Three on two the other way. Honzek trying to make it a three on three. Makar plays it through Middleton. Landeskog steps up, got a piece to it. Kostania across center ice. Landeskog sends it back to the neutral zone. Unique center ice art for the Flames. It says the dome. Farewell season, as it should. Last year in this building. Opened in 1983. Landeskog kicks it to his stick down the far boards into the corner. 1:50 to go in the second period. Avalanche have a 4-1 lead over the Calgary Flames. Gulak kicks that loose. Backlund sends it in on target. Easy scoop there from Scott Wedgwood, and he halts proceedings with a minute and 40 seconds to go in period number two. LaRue, an assist in a fight tonight. Played just 8 minutes and 22 seconds last night in Winnipeg, but made an impression. 5 hits that led the Avs, 3 shots on Winnipeg. 5 hits already the most by any Colorado skater in a game this season. In his rookie year 2 years ago with Nashville, second on the team with 198 hits in 62 games. Juleson gave it away. Farabee down low, throws it in front. Off the post, didn't go in. McKinnon picks it up high in the Avalanche zone, and he heads the opposite direction. Boy, it looked like it went in from here. Backlund had that chance. Kadri offside. Avalanche have to tag up here. They do. Lehkonen back to center. Ball with the puck. Leaves it for Whitecloud. To the red line. Rifles it around. Lehkonen waiting to tip it out. Backwards now for Juleson. Into the path to Nathan McKinnon. Gets around the outside on ball. Now he slows up. McKinnon holding. McKinnon through for Lehkonen. Just off his stick and wide to the near boards. Farabee with it. Connects with Frost. Over the head of Manson. Puck bouncing in the near corner. Manson now for Burns. Brent Burns. Schwartz off the wall. Svechkov in space. Two on two with Hughes. Svechkov cuts to the middle and he's thrown down the ice. Nice hit by Klapka. That's a mismatch. Icing on Calgary though. 38.7 seconds to go in the second period. Svechkov popped right back up. Klapka very happy with himself on that. I think that falls under the pick on someone your own size. But also, Svechkov knows that he can't cut around somebody who's 6'8". Hughes was there for the pass, but Svechkov couldn't get it to him. Frost the faceoff, right side of Devin Cooley. 4-1 Avalanche. Last 38 seconds of the second period. Parker Kelly will take the faceoff out there with Waugh and LaRue. Still waiting for the puck to go down to the ice. And finally it's there. Kelly wins it cleanly. Back for Taves. Taves at the point. He's got McCarr. McCarr skates in the neutral zone. McCarr holds. Trying to juke his way out of trouble. Away from Gradin. Kale McCarr. Far side hash marks. Now McCarr below the goal line. Keeps it himself to the near boards. 22 seconds left. Kale McCarr around the world. And they're going to call interference on Parker Kelly.
1: Colorado 17, 2 minutes for interference.
0: Out of the corner of the eye. Oh, yeah, he looked at him. He looked at him and bumped him. If Kelly keeps his eye on Kale McCarr, knowing exactly where Radin is, then he can probably get away with that. But because he looked over his right shoulder and said, hey, I'm coming. Ryan got dinged for the interference. So another late penalty taken by the Avalanche, just like the end of the first period. Power play for the Flames. Flames did not score on their first power play opportunity. Didn't have any shots either. Gradin has it, near side boards. Correct at the deep slot, 12 seconds to go in the period. Pass for Frost is off the mark, he recovers. Far circle. Now into the dot, leaves it, 5 seconds left, picked up by Coronado. Back pedals to the half wall, Parekh doesn't take the shot, now he lets it go, save made by Wedgwood, it's turned aside, and period two is through. In that second period, the Avalanche outshot the Flames 13-10, they scored on three of them, and they lead Calgary 4-1 after two here in the province of Alberta. When we come back, Mark Bertinoli and Colin Whitty will take over in the NHL Tonight studios in Lone Tree with the intermission report, scores and highlights from this game and around the world of sports. John Bruin and I will have the third period for you live from Calgary in just about 18 minutes' time. But after 40 minutes of play at the Scotiabank Saddledome, it's the Avalanche 4 and the Flames 1. We thank you for listening tonight to the Altitude Sports Radio Network.
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3: 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Natchez towards the net, wants the wraparound. Natchez, far circle, Natchez. One timer, two. Yeah! He's gone!
2: Your Avalanche intermission report is next.
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12: Welcome to your second intermission report, along with Colin Whitty. I'm Mark Bertinelli. We're coming to you live from the studios here in Lone Tree. And after 40 minutes of hockey in Calgary, the Avs lead the Flames by a score of 4-1. All right, we're going to get to everything that's happening in the world of sports. A ton of games in the NHL tonight. We've got Thursday night football between the Buccaneers and the Cowboys, and it's getting out of control. Tampa Bay is kind of hammering Dallas right now. The Major League Baseball playoff game between the Guardians and the White Sox is getting interesting. And we got some college football, too. And some NBA preseason, too. But first, let's go ahead and listen to these highlights from tonight's game through the first two periods of hockey. The Avs and Flames, first goal this game came just past the 15 mark of the first period. The two teams are scoreless. And then Devontae's makes it 1-0.
0: Avs have to find a way through that. Taves the intercept. Centers it. Broken up. Natchez. Down to the point. Kale McCarr has got some room near side. Circle. Dipped in front. They score. Not so much a laser, but it's scored by Taser. His first goal of the season. Kale McCarr lined him up. And the Avalanche are up 1-0 with 4:06 to go in the first period.
12: Devontae's from McCarr and Nelson at 15:54. It was a 1-0 Avs lead. But right before the first was done, Klapka with a slap shot to tie the thing up. It's 1-1 after one. So in the second period we go, and the second period was all about the burgundy and blue, starting with this.
0: Waugh for Taves. He'll tip it deep. LaRue now for Parker Kelly in the corner. To the point, Juleson. Lines up Taves. He winds and fires. He scores! LaRue was in front. It's either Taves' second or LaRue's first with the Avalanche. It's Devon Taves. It's clean in. And lucky number seven has two. 2-1 Colorado.
12: Taser with his second from Juleson and Kelly at 6:45. And the Avs had the 2-1 lead. And then Taser's defensive partner decided to get on the fun. Just 3 minutes later, all hail Kale.
0: Cut off there by Gradin. Now Kale McCarr for Brett Kulak. Off the near wall, McKinnon waiting in the neutral zone. McKinnon hangs on to it. He's got Kale McCarr up in the late charge. McCarr far circle, lets it go. He scores!
10: All hail Kale! Points in four straight versus the Flames. Two goals! In that span, it's the hometown kid.
12: McCarr from McKinnon and Kulak at 9:16. Avs go up 3-1, and then 2 minutes later, Nathan McKinnon was doing what Nathan McKinnon does.
0: Back for Burns. Burns lets it go. Tipped again. Rebound. It's put wide by Nicholas Waugh. I can't believe it didn't go in. LaRue with McKinnon coming on the bench. McKinnon, one-timer. He scores! The Mac attack is back, Jack. He helped on McCarr's goal, and he gets some cookies for himself.
12: McKinnon from LaRue at 11:39. The Avs go up 4-1 at this point, and then it was go time.
0: And that is tied for the team lead with Nathan McKinnon at this juncture in the season. Flames off the far boards, back to the Avalanche end. It's Josh Manson, Zach LaRue. He picked up an assist on that McKinnon goal. And now we got a fight. It's LaRue going right by LaRue, right by LaRue, right by LaRue, right by Coronado, right by Coronado, right by LaRue. And they take each other into the boards and take each other down.
12: LaRue dropping the gloves right after getting that primary assist on McKinnon's goal. And the Avs with a 4-1 lead after two periods of hockey. Right now, the shot totals are even at 19 apiece. Face-off win percentage, 61.7% of the draws going the way of the Avs. And the power play, the Avs 0 for 2, the Flames 0 for 1. Avs with the 4-1 lead. We'll continue with your second intermission report after a quick timeout right here on the Altitude Sports Radio Network.
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12: The Avalanche with a 4-1 lead over the Flames. 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
12: All right, here's what's happening in the NHL tonight. We got a lot of finals already. There's just one other game going on right now. The Avs' next opponent is the Maple Leafs. Right now, the Maple Leafs in Vegas take on the Golden Knights. And after one period of hockey, the Maple Leafs have a 3-1 lead over Vegas. All right, finals from earlier. The Ottawa Senators beat the Philadelphia Flyers, but everybody's doing that. The Flyers have now lost their first five games of the season after a 2-1 defeat by the Ottawa Senators, who improved to 3-1 on the season. The Boston Bruins hammered the Utah Mammoth tonight. The Bruins with three goals in the first period and three goals in the second period and a 6-1 win. Pastrnak with a four-point game. He had two goals and two assists. Jeremy Swayman made 36 saves. Dallas Stars hammer the Sabres. Ottinger with his second straight shutout. Stars blanked Buffalo 4-0 there in Buffalo. Mikko Rantanen with a goal and three assists on the game for Dallas. The Nashville Predators beat up the Montreal Canadiens in Montreal. The Preds get the 5-2 win in that one, as it was a tie game, and then the Preds broke it open with a three-goal third period. The Tampa Bay Lightning hand the Wild their first regulation loss of the season. Tampa wins that one 3-2 as Carlson scores twice. The Carolina Hurricanes got a hat trick from the Stankoven, Logan Stankoven, with three goals tonight, and the Canes with the 7-2 win over the Canucks. The New York Islanders beat the Blackhawks 4-1, and the Sharks and Blues would go to overtime tonight, with the Sharks getting the 3-2 overtime win to Foley with a goal and a helper. Over in Thursday Night Football, it's the Tampa Bay Buccaneers and the Dallas Cowboys. It is now a closer game than I thought it was going to be because Tampa went crazy in the third quarter. Tampa Bay Buccaneers scored 17 points in the third quarter, but Dallas has got on the board here in the fourth, and right now it's a 24-16 game. Buccaneers leading the Cowboys there in Dallas. Obviously, Tampa's yet to win a game on the season. They're 0-4. The Cowboys are 2-2. There's 5 minutes and 26 seconds to go in the fourth quarter. Dak Prescott, 19-36, 255 yards, one touchdown, and one interception. And Javonte Williams has rushed for 43 yards and a touchdown. But Bucky Irving's rushed for 138 yards and a touchdown for Tampa Bay. Major League Baseball, okay, this Guardians-White Sox game, it's been a long baseball game. But it's because they've just been going back and forth, back and forth. That is until the top of the sixth when the Cleveland Guardians kind of broke it open. Now, this is game four of the ALDS. White Sox lead the series 2-1. They win tonight. It's over. They move on. Cleveland must win to force a winner take all game five. And after that six-run sixth, it looks like they just might. Right now, in the bottom of the seventh, the Guardians lead the Chicago White Sox by a score of 9-4 in that one. So it looks like the Cleveland Guardians might tie this series up at 2 games apiece in the best of five. All right, over in college football, we got some games tonight. University of Texas at San Antonio is about to beat South Florida. It's a 31-24 lead for UTSA, which is 5 seconds on the clocks. South Florida's going to try for a Hail Mary here. The Sun Belt Conference, South Alabama and Arkansas State. They're scoring some points, baby. Fourth quarter, South Alabama leads Arkansas State 56-49. Liberty beat Sam Houston today in Conference USA 35-3. And Western Kentucky topped Missouri State 34-13. But wait, there's more. NBA preseason action. The Nuggets play their third preseason game on Sunday night when they host the Bulls. Right now, the Celtics beat the Cavs today, 124-113. Boston Heat over the Pelicans, 128-118. Giannis scored 18 for Miami. Nets topped the Sixers, 114-108. Wizards take down the Knicks, 111-109. And the Hawks beat the Spurs, 123-116. In our game, the Avs lead the Flames 4-1 after two. The third period is coming at you next right here on the Altitude Sports Radio Network.
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0: Start of the third period, Scotiabank Saddledome, Calgary, Alberta, Canada. The Avalanche have a 4-1 lead over the Calgary Flames. Devontae's two goals. Passes Adam Foote. In points does Devontae's, the franchise. Avs will be shorthanded to start the third period, as they were to start the second period. Taves is out there with Lehkonen, Nelson, and Manson. And Nelson wins the drawback for Taves. There is 1:35 left in Parker Kelly's interference minor from the end of that second period. Parek brings it ahead. Flames in red going right to left here in the third. Now it's Frost across the blue line. Gradin has it offside on Calgary. 17 seconds into the period, the Avs stood tall at the blue line. And the Flames a little anxious to get into the zone. Avs are going to actually get the benefit of a call here. This is a trip. It wasn't just offside. It was a trip on Parek as he knocked over Brock Nelson with his stick. That was behind the play. I only have two eyes, and they work in the same direction at all points. My chameleonness is not available to look at two places at once. So Brock Nelson gets tripped up behind the play, and just like we did in the second period, we went from a Flames power play to a 4-on-4. This will occur for a minute and 23 seconds, barring any other infractions. McKinnon at the point sends it back to the neutral zone, and Cale Makar coasts back into his own end. Makar, a two-point night. Natchez leaves it for McKinnon, also a two-point night. Loves to play the Flames. McKinnon now for Taves. Leaves it for Marty Natchez. Right-handed shot, curls away in the far corner. Now Cale Makar in the deep slot. McKinnon all the way through for Natchez. Trying to get him going. He's had opportunities last night and tonight. Ran into some hot goaltending. Natchez gets free, lets it go, and again, he's stopped by Cooley. The frustration visible for Marty Natchez. He's put himself into some good spots. The puck has just not gone in the net for him. Two goals, two assists, 4 points, though, through... This is four games now on the season. Makar and Taves will go off. Juulsen comes on with Brett Kulak. Nelson and Lehkonen are the forwards for this 4-on-4. 48 seconds left in it. Nelson wins it. Goes right to Kuznetsov, though, for Calgary. Nelson applies pressure. Frost takes it the other way, now in the trapezoid behind the net of Devin Cooley. Got the start tonight instead of Dustin Wolf, who's supposed to be the starter. Flames have now allowed 20 goals on the season. This is their fourth game. Frost behind the net of Scott Wedgwood. Stick handles up to the near point, lost it. Juulsen stayed with him. Frost able to escape Juulsen. His pass is blocked by the skate of Juulsen. And now the Avs send it up off of Arturi Lehkonen's skate back to the Flames line. Coronado waiting near side boards. Tucks it underneath for Nemich. Back door is back. One save made by Wedgwood. Lehkonen will leave it behind for Juulsen. Lobs it ahead. McKinnon kicks it to his stick. Marty Natchez dangles away from the forecheck. Backlund Avs on a brief power play here. 22 seconds to go in it. Natchez ahead for McKinnon. Had to corral it right at the Avalanche logo, between the legs pass, and that's intercepted by the Flames. Here's a shot save made by Wedgwood. Hughes leaves it for Natchez on the hop, 8 seconds to go in the power play. Natchez across the blue line, leaves it for McKinnon down the boards. McKinnon, bottom of the far circle, now at the near point, Makar. Power play is over, McCarr's got room, McKinnon does as well, back to Makar. Backdoor for Natchez, lets it go. Cooley made the save, rebound behind the net. Natchez got a piece of that clearance. Couldn't keep it in. Backlund will skate to the red line. He'll just keep it himself. 2-on-2 with ball. Backlund, he's got more reinforcements arriving, but his pass was broken up by Cale Makar. Now it's to the point. White Cloud dancing. Radin with it now. Far side corner for Kevin Ball. He's bumped by Parker Kelly. Centering feet broken up by Nazem Kadri. Waugh trying to get there. Aslan had the speed to pick up the puck and make anybody pay on the odd man rush. So we'll just dump it in behind Devin Cooley. Ball is with it now. 3 minutes gone in the third period. Ball now for White Cloud. Pass went through his skates. Crunched by Parker Kelly. You may have heard it. Pospisil around LaRue. Shot is snared by Scott Wedgwood. And he'll stop it. 16:40 to go in the third period. Shots 22-21 Flames. Score is 4-1 Avalanche. Tomorrow is another Bud Light Football Friday on Altitude Sports Radio. You can join Nate and Andy. They'll be live at number 38 starting at 3 p.m. I'm not allowed in the Rhino. I'm not cool enough. One listener is going to win tickets to Broncos Seahawks next week on Thursday Night Football, thanks to Bud Light, the official beer of the Denver Broncos. Broncos at Chargers this Sunday. And then the short week as they host the defending Super Bowl champion Seahawks. Both teams, by the way, in that game will be wearing the throwback uniform. Seahawks, the silver helmets with the old blue and green. And the Broncos, one of the best uniforms in all of sports. The old helmets with the D are back. Svechkov with the puck now. Behind the Flames net, one-handed at the point and Burns. Snaps it towards the cage, touched by Schwartz. That goes wide and goes right to the Flames. Klapka, he's rumbled down to the ice by Josh Manson. Puck goes through him, and now Brent Burns will sneak in front of Suniev. Kick loose, Svechkov now for Schwartz. He is bumped by Klapka. Meanwhile, two on two with Hughes and Manson. Manson back for Hughes, towards the net, save made by Devin Cooley. Manson playing forward at the moment. Landeskog is back playing defense. That goes off the skate. Manson and Svechkov keep it in. Manson a backhander towards the corner. Hughes goes shoulder to shoulder with Middleton. Now Svechkov tracks down the loose puck. Kulak a bomb. That misses stick side on Devin Cooley. Juleson leaves it for Svechkov. He's got Kulak in space. Creeping in. Kulak lets it go one more time. That one hit Parekh. And he'll clear the zone as he goes over the helmet of Kulak and back into the Avalanche zone. Juleson with it. 15:30 to go in the third period. 4-1 Avalanche. Three of the four goals scored by the Avs' top D pair of Taves and Cale Makar. Taves looking for his first career hat trick, if that were to so happen. Landeskog turned it over. Juleson puts it off his skate into the corner and away from danger. Radin digs it out. His shot misses, and that will go all the way back into the flame zone. Avs will take the opportunity to change with 5 minutes gone in the third period, up by three. Stretch pass for Coronado. Got a piece of it. No icing on the Flames. Wedgwood in the all-burgundy mask, blocker, glove, and pads will get it out towards center ice. Nice play by the Avalanche netminder. Taves leaves it for Lehkonen. Waits just long enough for Nathan McKinnon. Gets around one. Gets around two. McKinnon. Power move towards the net. Save made.

0: McCarr, who puts it over the shoulder of Cooley and in. McKinnon will get his third point of the evening, and the Avalanche have put up a nickel on the Flames, who now have allowed 21 goals through four games of this young 26-27 season. Down the near side wall, Manson will get there first. Strom behind him. Avs work it loose, Parker Kelly. To the neutral zone, force free, Waugh trying to track it down as Perrette gets there first in the far corner. Sent to center, Avs get a stick in there, but it's brought free as the Flames send a wrister wide, glove side of Wedgwood. LaRue with it now. White stick, black tape, a full paw to some, I like it. Parker Kelly dangling and a shot. The wrister goes into the glove of Devin Cooley. Parker Kelly knocked down to the ice. Waugh and LaRue have not taken kindly to that. Cooley will hang on, and we will take a timeout. 13:51 to go in the third period in Calgary. Taves has two. McCarr has two. McKinnon has three assists. The Avs lead the Flames 5-1. 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
0: 13:51 to go in the third period in Calgary. The Avalanche have a 5-1 lead over the Flames. Cale Makar with two, Devon Taves with two, Nathan McKinnon a goal and two assists. Avs with the draw in the Calgary and Juleson. Svechkov for TJ Hughes, who's denied again by Devin Cooley. It's there for Hughes. It's going to happen. A backhander and a save made by Cooley again. Put pucks on net. We say it all the time. Hughes with the steal all the way through for Svechkov. Juleson wanted a shot. Lays it off for Kulak instead. Hughes back now for Schwartz, who scores! May the Schwartz be with you. Schwartz's goal and TJ Hughes' first point in the National Hockey League. Hughes sets up Schwartz, and the Avalanche score another touchdown. Their third time to six goals in four games this season. Hughes for Schwartz, wide at the slot, and Cooley can't get there. Schwartz gets his second goal in consecutive nights, and the Avalanche are a runaway train. 6-1 Colorado. Congratulations to TJ Hughes on NHL point number one. Schwartz opened the scoring in Winnipeg last night in a 3-2 loss to the Jets. He gets his second of the season tonight, 6.5 minutes into the third period. And Hughes, who has been everywhere tonight for Colorado, 6 shots on goals. English is hard. Scene 24, take two marker. 6 shots on goal for Hughes. That leads everybody on the ice tonight. 6. Pospisil. That's whacked to center by Brent Burns.

0: Flames throw it in between the benches. Manson shoulders his man aside. Backwards now for Burns. He's got Natchez available. Flames are changing. Landeskog brings it ahead. Missed it. Taken away by Michael Backlund. 3-on-2 for the Flames. Here's Strome. Plays it back door. They score. Backlund. Turnover at center ice by the Avalanche captain. Leads to a 3-on-2. And Calgary gets one back. 6-2 with 12:43 left. Backlund ends a four-game pointless streak. It's his first point of the season. It's his 12th goal in his career versus the Avalanche. And there's not a whole lot that Scott Wedgwood can do about that. A perfectly placed saucer pass from Strome. We'll get his first helper of the year. And the Flames have almost scored as many goals in this game as they had in three games prior coming in. Faceoff at center ice is cut off by Cale. MacKinnon off the boards, give it right to Sharon Govich. Centering feed. Off the heel of the stick of Taves, MacKinnon will blast it off the far wall. Falls to center, kicked by Nazem Kadri. He'll circle back. And now McCarr will just keep it himself. And wait for the shape of Calgary to form. Lekkonen and Kadri making their way through the neutral zone. Taves, center ice, Lekkonen down the far boards, plays it around Nemec. Nemec trying to sneak in front, and Lekkonen paces him up against the glass. Ball will take the loose puck. Free exit down the near wall. Sharangovich tipped it into the back of McCarr. Taves turned it over to Ball. On the Avalanche zone, Nemec now for Farabee. Sharks are circling here a little bit for Calgary, who have woken up after the Avalanche scored five straight goals. Ball has it stolen by MacKinnon. MacKinnon trying to throw ball into the glass. Ball recovers and links up with Sharangovich. Almost offside there from Calgary. Ball down low, tipped, and they score again. It will be Kevin Ball's first point of the season. It is a goal on the deflection, and Calgary has scored two quick ones. It was 6-1 Avalanche, but now you're starting to get a little nervous. A little bit too loose. And this is actually going to be off of Sharangovich, I think. It deflected on the way through. Sharangovich had tied up Juleson in front. I think it changed just enough of direction. See who they give it to. Faceoff at center, won by the Avalanche. Jared Bednar criticized the latter stages last night after Colorado had tied the game at two with some lackadaisicalness, specifically related to the rush chances, the odd man rushes given up. The lack of focus and ability to get it across center ice this time has led to two straight Flames goals. They have not credited the second one yet, at least from the NHL, so we'll see the time in between tallies. Flames run it again. Avs get a fortunate bounce as Frost is sent backwards. Pinching is Waugh and LaRue and Parker Kelly. Calgary steals it away. Gradine goes backwards in order to go forward. Juleson knocks it aside. Again, Sam Malinsky, a healthy scratch tonight for the Avalanche. Juleson gets the nod. He played in the first two games, and the Avalanche went 11 forward, 7 defensemen. Down low, Parker Kelly, Schwartz steals it away. Waugh tips it to center, where Middleton is waiting for Calgary. Almost halfway through the third. Avs up by 6-3. Parik. Saucer feed this time for Suniev. That's knocked away by Burns and Manson. Nice play by the veteran D pair. Now Svechkov trying to escape. Parik around the outside. Holds up. Centering feed for Schwartz. Let's it go. They score! Colorado gets one back. I think this is friendly fire in front. Jaden Schwartz. Two goals here in the third period, and he just tosses it towards the cage to see what happens. Svechkov hit him up, and he threw it in front intended for TJ Hughes, but it was kicked in by Keaton Middleton. The defenseman was right atop the crease. It went off his shin pad through Devin Cooley and in, and the Avalanche have scored 7 goals for the second time this season. So Schwartz, who last year, a down year offensively, injured a lot in Seattle, has been an instant click here with the Colorado Avalanche. Now three goals in two nights for Colorado. Inches out the faceoff win, goes backwards. Brock Nelson holds it at the near point, down the wall, whacks it away from Ball. And that takes a little bit of the momentum away from Calgary, who scored two goals in a minute and 12 seconds. Burns, he gets in the way of this one. Landeskog into the path of Natchez. He sprints ahead down the left wing. Natchez for Josh Manson. Handed off for Landeskog, broken up by Nemec. Nemec powers around the Avalanche captain through the neutral zone. Now Nemec for Farabee near side boards. Leaves it for Backlund. Plenty of room. Backlund lets it go, and that one-timer misses outside left. And will ricochet back behind Devin Cooley with 9:35 to go in the third period. Shots 27-25 Avalanche. They lead the Flames 7-3 here at the Saddle Dome. Castagna loses the puck to Cale Makar. Lekkonen all the way over for Nathan MacKinnon. Picks up the puck and stride. Kicks it to his stick. He's there with Kadri. 2-on-2. Now Devontae joins the rush. MacKinnon down the slot. Hands it off for Lekkonen. And the Flames got a stick in the way. Lekkonen behind the net. That's Kuznetsov takes it away. Now it's slapped for Cale Makar. He's got a ton of room. Backdoor feed intended for Lekkonen. That missed. He was tied up. Clapped up. Now for Castagna. Taves gets in the way of his man, links up with Nazem Kadri. Castagna throws him into the corner boards. Now Makar for Taves, he'll launch it through center ice. No winger along the near side wall. This is going to be icing on the Avalanche with 8:43 to go in the third period. The Avs up by 4, 7-3 Colorado. First period, goals from Taves and Klapka. Second period, Taves, Makar, MacKinnon. Third period, Makar, Schwartz, then Backlund, Ball, and now Schwartz again. These are the games the coaches hate, but fans love. 10-goal hockey games. Flames in the draw cleanly. Perek, bumped by Lekkonen. Retains possession of the puck to the point in Frost. Below the goal line, and Coronado. Wraparound try goes through the legs of Suniev. Lekkonen will poke it to center ice. Abs are tired. They need a change. On hops LaRue. Helmet barely on his head, flying backwards. Here's Suniev, a shot. Glove save made by Wedgwood. He hangs on. In the name of glove, we'll take a timeout. 8:17 to go in the third. Goals galore in Calgary. Avalanche have 7, Flames have 3. This is the Altitude Sports Radio Network.
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0: 17 to go in the third period. Scotiabank Saddledome, Calgary, Alberta, Canada. The Avalanche of a 7-3 lead over the Flames. We're on triple hat trick watch here in Alberta. Makar with two, Taves with two, Schwartz with two. Taves, no career hat tricks. Makar has one. It came two seasons ago against the Detroit Red Wings. And Jaden Schwartz has seven, two of those in the postseason versus Winnipeg and the San Jose Sharks. His last one and only one was Seattle. Came in January of 25. He had three of the four goals against the LA Kings. Here comes LaRue in with a wrist shot save made by Cooley. LaRue was on a miniature breakaway. Even a miniature one. Frost will take it away from Waugh. He'll figure eight behind the Flames net. 7:40 to go in the third period. Adams up by four. This puck goes out of play. And we get a stoppage. 7:38 left. Faceoff should be in the neutral zone. Adams out shooting the Flames 28-26. And the goals have gone in. That was not the case last night, even though they outshot and out-attempted the Jets. Shot attempts last night against the Winnipeg Jets, 68-50 in favor of the Avalanche. They only scored twice in all of those. Marty Natchez, three golden opportunities that Stuart Skinner was able to save. Ponce packs it down to the corner. McCarr and Hughes take it away. Taves was there as well. Hughes trying to work it loose. First NHL point tonight for TJ Hughes. Primary assist on the first Jaden Schwartz goal. Puck didn't move enough, and so it's blown dead. Just 18 seconds after we stopped the last time. It'll stay in the Avalanche end. Taves, Makar, Schwartz, Svechkov, and Hughes. Hughes will take it against Pospisil. We think, nope, he's asked to leave. Svechkov can't win it, but it goes through both defensemen, and Middleton will have to track it down in between the circles and the Flames end. Breck to the red line. That's off a stick right to Kale Makar. He tries to escape Strome, who's hacking and whacking at it. Makar escapes, gives it to Taves, far corner. And now for Svechkov, backwards now for Hughes. He crosses center ice. Hughes around the forecheck of Hanzek, offside on the Avalanche. I think Svechkov was in a little bit too early, and play stops again. This time with 6:54 to go in the third. Abs up 7-3. Tune in for the Ball Corporation postgame show following the game, produced by Colin Whitty, hosted by Mark Bertinoli. It'll feature scores and highlights from this game and around the world of sports and the post-game comments of head coach Jared Bednar. Ball Corporation reminds you to choose aluminum or aluminium if you're English. Jaron Govich hands it off, roped in by the Flames. Near side corner, Burns. Natchez, pass ahead, hit a leg. Burns recovers, and he's going to bounce this in just wide of Devin Cooley, icing on Colorado. 6.5 to go in the hockey game. Avalanche up by four. Flames host Anaheim here on Saturday. Avs host the Maple Leafs on Saturday before they leave Monday for Dallas. We'll face the Stars at American Airlines Center on Tuesday, and then we'll host Dallas at Ball Arena on Wednesday. Either way, that'll be awkward on the tarmac. Dallas on Tuesday night. I wish we'd known each other. This is a little awkward. Burns now for Gabe Landeskog through the neutral zone. Trying to get it for Natchez. After trying to feed Natchez all night. Sharon Kovic the other way. Leads it for Backlund. Has his first goal of the season here in the second period. Failed clearing attempt by Nelson. Again, he recovers. Another blown tire as Manson gets the red line, and he'll dump it down. Sixth round selection of Anaheim once upon a time, Josh Manson. White cloud behind the Flames net. Off of Nathan MacKinnon, finds its way to Suniev at center ice. Backhands it around Brett Kulak. Juleson Slings it for Nathan McKinnon. Taps it through for Kadri. Too far in front. And that's an early whistle on the icing. I do think that Kuznetsov was going to get there anyhow. By the way, 7 games without a point for him dating back to last season. Only his 2nd game ever for Kuznetsov versus the Avalanche. No points in either. McKinnon against Frost for the faceoff right side of Wedgewood. Frost lost an edge, so we wait a little longer. Flames win it. Ball for Kuznetsov. Boy, that would have been ironic. Isn't it ironic? Mention all that with Kuznetsov, and then he scores the next play. McKinnon looking for his 2nd goal of the game. Plays to the corner. Frost steals it away from Lehkonen. McKinnon got it back for a moment. Suniev into the path of Frost. Stolen by Kadri on the back check. McKinnon through center ice. Hands it off for Kadri. Heading to the bench. He'll go further back to Noah Juulsen. Former Flyer. Montreal Canadien. From the Vancouver area. Noah Juulsen. Now LaRue from Montreal. Down the near wall, hands it off, gets it back in the corner. Parker Kelly battling against Klapka, who ran him over with a cross check. Manson with a loose puck in the deep slot, lets it go. LaRue with a tip that goes wide. Him and Kelly had the rebound behind the net. Kelly dug it loose. Nicholas Waugh through the referee's legs for Burns at the point. Burns shot it, stick broken half. Klapka with the puck, sends it ahead, and Manson's got to track down Castagna. Got in front of him. Burns with a new stick. Plays it for Manson behind the net. Waited too long. A 2-man forecheck for Calgary. Avs get around it. Slapped by LaRue down the wall. Slow roller icing waved off. 4:15 to go in the third. Shots are 28 apiece. Avs up by 4 at 7-3. Sent ahead off the heel of the stick. Schwartz left it. Gradin steals it for the Flames. Pospisil. That's off of Svechkov into the netting. We get a whistle, and we take a timeout. 4:02 to go in the third. It's our last timeout of the game. Avs 7, and the Flames 3. Thanks for being with us tonight. This is the Altitude Sports Radio Network.
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0: 4 minutes to go in the third period. Scotiabank Saddledome in Calgary, Alberta. I love this song. That's up 7-3. Schwartz with two of those. He's got the puck behind the Avalanche net. Now he's in front of the Avalanche net. Center ice, hands it out for Brett Kulak. Speed down the left side. Kulak into the corner, leaves it for Schwartz. One time pass for Svechkov. Wants to return it to Schwartz. Everyone trying to get hat trick. Svechkov lets it go. That's deflected off his stick. Specifically the one of Strome into the screen. And play halts with 3.5 to go in the third period. Shots even to 28. Avs have 7. Flames have 3. Face off to the right of Devin Cooley. His goals against average versus the Avalanche will not improve. It was 5.92 in his first appearance for Calgary. Coming in relief, and he's allowed 7 on 28 here tonight. Backlund looking for his second. Glove save made by Wedge with no problem. Faceoff will be at the other end of the ice. This time to the right of Wedgewood. They are going to keep it right side. Landeskog, McCarr, Natchez, Nelson, and Taves out there for the Avs. Looking down at the Avalanche bench, Schwartz and Jarrett Bednar chuckling about something together. A lot to be happy about in this hockey game. Avs able to get the puck first. Natchez for Landeskog. That misses. Kuznetsov cuts him off. Now White Cloud as the back pedal. McCarr for Landeskog. Hacked to center ice by the Flames. Nelson into the path of Natchez. White Cloud got a stick in there. Field clearance Calgary. White Cloud for the second time sends it out to center. And it looked like it was brought back in momentarily by Cale McCarr. Offside on the Avalanche with under 3 to go in the third period. Barring something wild, the Flames will remain winless in this season. The only Flames Nordiques defenseman, by the way, with a hat trick, Cale McCarr, Sandis Ozolinch, Huey Krupp, Ryan Fogarty, Quebec Nordiques versus the Sabres back in 1990. Krupp in 95, Ozolinch in 99, Cale McCarr 2024. We get another one tonight. 2.5 minutes for the Avs to complete that. Offside, meanwhile, on Calgary, and it's slowed to a crawl, and most seats are empty at the Scotiabank Saddledome. One last ride here in 2026-27 before we move next door to Scotia Place. I found that in Canada you could only name arenas either Rogers or Scotia. Scotiabank Arena in Toronto. I guess there's Bell Center in Montreal, but then you have Rogers Place in Edmonton, Rogers Arena in Vancouver. There's Rogers Center in Toronto. That's where the Blue Jays play. Scotiabank Saddledome. And then we'll be at Scotia Place next year. Blue stick of the Avalanche line. Manson straddled that to take the puck away from Hanzik. Manson now for Burns in front of his own bench. Now Lehkonen barely across the Flames line. Kadri will lift the stick. Middleton the other way. Coronado blazes through center ice. Hands it off for Morgan Frost. The trailer is there. Juleson got in the way. Nice piece of skill to take it loose. Kadri out to center. Parekh has to wait for Frost to get out of the zone. Both teams will make changes. 1:45 to go in the third period. Calgary dumps it in. Wedgewood backhanded forehand. Juleson looks up ice. LaRue making his way to the center circle. He's got it. He'll tip it in on Devin Cooley, who makes a stick save. He plays it aside. LaRue on the forecheck. He is really impressed in his two starts for the Avalanche, or two games for the Avalanche, I should say, last night and tonight. 8:22 last night, 9.5 minutes here tonight, an assist and a fight. Shot on target as well. LaRue got tripped up for a moment, offside, he'll tag up. Ended up being a shot on goal with 67 seconds to go in the third period. Suniav going towards the net, couldn't get a deflection. Now it's Nemec near side point around Suniav. Through for Kuznetsov. LaRue got in the way. Kostanya for Klapka. Popka in the corner, works his way up the wall. Nemec lets it go, hit his own teammate. Curled towards the net, wide of the left leg of Scott Wedgwood. Suniev again, Nemec near point. Popka at the deep slot. Right skate on the blue line, he'll shoot it in. Fanned on by LaRue, Manson will sneak in and pick it up. LaRue lost the stick, Manson will clear. Puck on its edge, rolling towards Cooley. Icing is smartly waved off with 25 seconds left in the hockey game. Nemec. Pospisil back for Nemec. Cross the logo at center ice. All five Avs swarm the puck. Hughes steals it back. Tosses it for Svechkov. Down the near boards. Away from Kuznetsov. Nemec is there. Far side. Up the wall. Not out. Kulak got in the way. He'll kind of back for TJ Hughes. 2 seconds. One. And that is it from Calgary. The Avalanche douse the Flames in a big way, and they're back on track. Final score from the Scotiabank Saddledome. It's the Avalanche 7 and the Flames 3. Taves with 2, McCarr with 2, Schwartz with 2. McKinnon, another multi-point outing, and the Avalanche, after losing in regulation last night, get their third win of the season to improve to 3-1 and 6 points in a very tough Central Division and Western Conference, and they will head back home ready to welcome the Toronto Maple Leafs on Saturday. When we come back, Mark Bertignoli, Colin Witte will take over at the NHL Tonight Studios in Denver, Colorado, with the Ball Corporation post-game show, scores and highlights from this game and around the world of sports. You'll also hear from Jared Bednar in his post-game comments. As we mentioned, our next broadcast will be on Saturday, live from Ball Arena. Avs and Leafs will go at it for the first of two meetings this season. Our broadcast begins at 4:30 p.m. Mountain Time. But tonight, in the northern mountains of the Rockies, the Canadian version, the Avalanche beat the Flames by a final score of 7-3. For John Bruin, Colin Witte, Mark Bertignoli, I'm Connor McGahee. Thanks for listening. Ball Corporation post-game show is next. Avs win big. Until Saturday, stay out of the box. God bless and happy trails from the Altitude Sports Radio Network.
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9: 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And Gabe Evans voted for Trump's tariffs. Gabe Evans votes with Trump 100%, and it's making everything more expensive. Manny Rutinel will stand up to Donald Trump to lower costs.
10: I'm Manny Rutinel, the son of a hardworking single mom. 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I'm running for Congress because I'm fed up with corrupt politicians rigging the system for their corporate donors. And I'll stand up to Donald Trump to bring down costs. I'm Manny Rutinel, candidate for Congress, and I approve this message.
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12: This is
11: is the Ball Corporation postgame show. Ball Corporation, all in for the Avs. Aluminum, all in. Welcome, along with Colin Whitty. I'm Mark Bertinola. We're coming to you live from the studios here in Denver as tonight the Avalanche hammer the Flames 7-3. Colorado gets the victory. All right, coming up here in your postgame show, I will tell you about everything else that went on in the world of sports, including NHL and NFL and Major League Baseball. All that is coming up, though. Let's listen to the highlights from the third period of this game. So, it was an interesting game all the way around. The Avs came out. It was a tie game after the first period. Devontae scored the first goal of the game to make it 1-0. The Flames equalized after one. It was 1-1. So to the second period we go, and in the second period, the Avs go off. Devontae scored again. Cale Makar scored, and Nathan MacKinnon scored. And so by the end of the second, the Avs had a 4-1 advantage. So to the third we go, and it was Cale Makar again.
0: When MacKinnon turns on the afterburners, there's no hope. MacKinnon into the space for Makar. He winds and fires, and he scores. Oh, hail Cale. 2 for Taves, 2 for Makar. It's a 2 for Thursday. It's a new thing with the Colorado Avalanche. Goals galore from the blue line. It's 5-1 visitors.
11: Cale Makar from MacKinnon and Kadri. 5:35 into the third period, and the Avs have the 4-1 lead. And almost exactly 60 seconds later, it was a 6-1 lead, and this guy had this goal.
0: Denied again by Devin Cooley. It's there for Hughes. It's going to happen. A backhander and a save made by Cooley again. Put pucks on net. We say it all the time. Hughes with the steal all the way through for Svechkov. Juleson wanted a shot. Lays it off for Kulak and said Hughes. Back now for Schwartz, who scores! May the Schwartz be with you!
11: Jaden Schwartz at 6:34 from TJ Hughes. Congratulations as he grabs his first point. And Kulak, who gets his third apple of the season. And the Avs have the 6-1 lead. So then the Flames add a little spice to it, because they scored twice. They scored twice in just over a minute right there in the middle point of the third and made it a 6-3 game for the Avs. But then Colorado just tacked on another one to make sure they were definitely going to get the win. And once again, it was this guy.
0: Saucer feed this time for Suniev. That's knocked away by Burns and Manson. Nice play by the veteran D pair. Now Svechkov trying to escape. Correct around the outside. Holds up. Centering feed for Schwartz. Let's it go. They score! Colorado gets one back. I think this is friendly fire in front. Jaden Schwartz, 2 goals here in the third period, and he just tosses it towards the cage to see what happens.
11: Jaden Schwartz gets his second of the game, second of the period, from Svechkov and Burns at 9:41, and the Colorado Avalanche go on to win the game by a final of 7-3 as they bounce back from that loss in Winnipeg last night. This is only the fourth game of the season. This is their second highest game of the season after scoring 8 against LA to open things up last week. We will continue with the Ball Corporation postgame show after a timeout right here on the Altitude Sports Radio Network.
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11: Dark Matter Season 2 is now streaming on Apple TV. Fans can buy a unique ticket package that includes a game ticket, 10th anniversary edition of Dark Matter, and a co-branded beanie. VIP packages include the chance to meet Dark Matter author Blake Crouch, so get yours today. Welcome back to the Ball Corporation postgame show tonight. The Avalanche light up the Flames with a 7-3 victory. Scores around the NHL. There's just one other game going on right now. Maple Leafs and Golden Knights are heading to the third period in Vegas, and it is a tie game now after Toronto jumped out to the early lead. Vegas has tied it up. It is 3-3 between those two. Senators beat the Flyers 2-1. Philadelphia's lost their first 5 games of the season. Bruins hammer the Mammoth 6-1. Stars blank the Sabres 4-0. Mikko Rantanen with 4 points on the night with a goal and 3 assists. Preds beat the Canadiens 5-2. The Wild suffer their first regulation loss with a 3-2 defeat in Tampa Bay. The Hurricanes get a hat trick from the Stank Oven, and the Canes get the 7-2 win over the Canucks. Islanders beat the Blackhawks 4-1, and the San Jose Sharks took care of the Blues in overtime tonight by a final of 3-2. In our game, Cale Makar and Nathan MacKinnon each had 3 points, and the Avs had the 7-3 win. We'll continue with the Ball Corporation postgame show after a timeout right here on the Altitude Sports Radio Network.
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0: tip man left me sitting there alone.
1: Isaias intensifies ahead of landfall. I'm Sue Guzman, Fox News. Hurricane Isaias has strengthened to a Category 2 storm, now threatening parts of Mississippi, Alabama, and the Florida Panhandle. Fox Weather's Haley Meyer is in Mississippi, where people are somewhat relieved.
2: A lot of the AI models had this landfall further east, more so across the Alabama-Florida line. It seems like that's going to be the likely trajectory of this. Now, yes, here in Pascagoula, we still have hurricane warnings in effect. We're still going to be looking at possibly 70-plus mile-per-hour winds come tomorrow evening and heading into the overnight early Saturday morning. Lots of heavy rain, but it'll be in and out fairly quickly. Where I actually have some more concerns is across the Florida Panhandle, Southern Alabama, even Mobile, Alabama as well, where the maximum storm surge of close to 7 feet is still possible.
1: Isaias currently packing maximum sustained winds of 105 miles an hour. The Pentagon announcing the firing squad execution of Fort Hood shooter Nidal Hassan is going to be live streamed. War Secretary Pete Hegseth says President Trump approved the move for the first military execution in more than 65 years. That execution will take place at Fort Hood on December 3rd. Hassan was convicted of killing 13 people and injuring 32 others in a mass shooting at a military base in 2009. President Trump ruling out new attacks now against Iran before Election Day next month.
3: The U.S. will not be attacking Iran anytime prior to the November 3rd midterm elections, President Trump says, writing in a social media post. His administration is having productive discussions with the Islamic Republic of Iran. He says U.S. sanctions and a naval blockade will remain in full force, and oil will continue to transit through the Strait of Hormuz. In recent days, the president has signaled he believes the conflict with Iran will end soon with either a deal or renewed airstrikes.
1: Fox's Jared Halpern reporting. 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
1: Microsoft will be suspended from using a program that allows foreign workers to stay in the U.S. Vice President J.D. Vance says they need to hire American workers. Fox Business Network's Connor Hansen has more.
7: You cannot lay off American workers and then replace them with foreign indentured servants.
8: The vice president says Microsoft laid off 6,000 American workers last year while benefiting from 6,300 H-1B visa workers and almost 3,000 green cards. The Labor Department is also suspending some of the largest IT outsourcing firms in the world from the Permanent Labor Certification Program.
1: Microsoft says most of its employees are American. It comes after President Trump awarded the company's CEO the National Medal of Technology and Innovation. Protests in France breaking out into violence again. Demonstrators calling for more education funding and better learning conditions. Fox's Jeff Paul has more from Paris.
9: Tens of thousands of people here, and it really was going on without incident, but there was some sort of confrontation between the police who are out here and a small group of the protesters. Then tear gas was fired, a bit of a rush from the protesters as they were trying to kind of get out of whatever danger they were in. And then we really saw this huge crush of riot police rushing towards all the protesters out here. At one point, they had the water cannons out. They were spraying all these protesters who were then rushing towards the police. So for a moment there, there was a bit of a direct clash of a line of riot police officers and the protesters.
1: After a record number of days at sea, the USS Abraham Lincoln returned home to San Diego today. Crew members on the Lincoln reportedly struggling with things like supply shortages and poor mental health, something the Trump administration has denied. The carrier had been in the Middle East to support U.S. operations against Iran. I'm Sue Guzman. This is Fox News.
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0: A wonderful evening to you. We got a quick peek at your local forecast. Mostly clear skies expected tonight. Low temperatures getting down to 46 degrees with a light breeze continuing on the north-northwest. On your Friday, we got sunshine to open up the day. High temperatures climbing into the mid-70s. And then Friday night, a 20% chance of scattered rain showers and thunderstorms with partly cloudy skies, a low of 47. And then stormy weather expected on our weekend, both Saturday afternoon and Sunday.
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0: 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Join me this week for Cowboy Corner and the stories in his own voice, a legend show, Dr. Glenn Blodgett. So be sure you join us and hear Glenn's stories. 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

0: The first hurricane of the Atlantic season heads to the Gulf Coast. I'm Ted Lindner, Fox News. Alabama, Florida, and Georgia have declared states of emergency as Hurricane Isaias barrels towards the Alabama-Florida coastline. Mandatory evacuations have been issued for thousands of people. The storm is now a Category 2 with 105-mile-an-hour winds. Fox Weather's Robert Ray is in Pensacola with more.
1: Hurricane Isaias is strengthening, potentially going to become that major Category 3 hurricane. We're going to experience wind, we're going to experience storm surge, and we're going to have rains. This is no joke of a system. The first hurricane to form in the Atlantic Basin of this season. This is go time. And the Florida coast here, as well as Louisiana, Mississippi, Alabama, and by the way, 26 states all the way from here, all the way up into the Northeast, will feel some kind of impacts with potential tornadoes, lots of rain, and we'll have to see. Safety, number one.
0: Isaias expected to make landfall around 11 p.m. Eastern time Friday night, somewhere between Pensacola, Florida, and Gulf Shores, Alabama. The Pentagon says the firing squad execution of Fort Hood shooter Nadal Malik Hassan will be live streamed following Secretary of War Pete Hegseth's announced the execution would be public. The execution is set for December 3rd at Fort Hood. Hassan was convicted of killing 13 and wounding 32 at the base back in November of 2009. After a record 265 consecutive days at sea without a port call, the USS Abraham Lincoln back home in San Diego sounding its horns Thursday as it entered the bay. On Wednesday, War Secretary Pete Hegseth presented the carrier and its strike group with the Presidential Unit Citation, the military's highest award for extraordinary heroism by a unit in combat. 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
0: The U.S. announcing more charges against former Venezuelan President Nicolas Maduro and his wife. Fox's Jill Nato with more.
5: American prosecutors accuse former Venezuelan President Nicolas Maduro and his wife Celia Flores of suppressing political enemies with torture. James McDonald, U.S. attorney for the Southern District of New York, told reporters the new indictment against them alleges unthinkable conduct.
6: Murder and threats to murder victims' families, electric shock, asphyxiation, starvation.
5: The two are already facing drug trafficking charges after they were seized from their home in Caracas. They've pleaded not guilty to that. Flores is to be arraigned on the new charges October 15th. Maduro's arraignment hasn't been scheduled yet. Jill Nato, Fox News.
0: Protests erupt into violence again in France as demonstrators demand more education funding and better classroom conditions. Fox's Jeff Paul's got more on this.
7: Tens of thousands of people here, and it really was going on without incident, but there was some sort of confrontation between the police who are out here and a small group of the protesters. Then tear gas was fired, a bit of a rush from the protesters as they were trying to kind of get out of whatever danger they were in. And then we really saw this huge crush of riot police rushing towards all the protesters out here. At one point, they had the water cannons out. They were spraying all these protesters who were then rushing towards the police. So for a moment there, there was a bit of a direct clash of a line of riot police officers and the protesters.
0: Police have arrested thousands since protests began last month. And the Cleveland Guardians are alive after winning Game 4 of their ALDS against the Chicago White Sox in Chicago, winning by a score of 9-5 Thursday night. The series is now tied at 2 games apiece. Game 5 will be Saturday night, 8 p.m. Eastern time. I'm Ted Lindner. This is Fox News.

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0: A wonderful evening to you. We got a quick peek at your local forecast. Mostly clear skies expected tonight. Low temperatures getting down to 46 degrees with a light breeze continuing out of the north-northwest. On your Friday, we got sunshine to open up the day. High temperatures climbing into the mid-70s. And then Friday night, a 20% chance of scattered rain showers and thunderstorms with partly cloudy skies, a low of 47. And then stormy weather expected on our weekend, both Saturday afternoon and Sunday.
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I've been writing letters every day now since you've been gone. 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

0: 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I got nothing to lose.
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3: Protests erupting in New York after an ICE officer shot and injured a man in the U.S. illegally during targeted enforcement operations in New York City Thursday afternoon. Mayor Zoran Mamdani responding to the incident Thursday night.
4: New York City will not stand by while ICE agents shoot New Yorkers. And we will not back down from the demand that so many, including myself, have put forward time and again. This is an agency that must be abolished.
3: Protests breaking out after the shooting, leading to multiple arrests as demonstrators blocked federal vehicles and smashed car windows. DHS said the man shot was in the country illegally and had previous arrests on assault, robbery, drug, and weapons possession charges and had alleged ties to the Trinitarios gang. Microsoft is going to be suspended from using a program that allows foreign workers to stay in the U.S. Vice President J.D. Vance says they need to hire American workers. Fox Business Network's Connor Hanson with more.
5: You cannot lay off American workers and then replace them with foreign indentured servants.
6: The vice president says Microsoft laid off 6,000 American workers last year while benefiting from 6,300 H-1B visa workers and almost 3,000 green cards. The Labor Department is also suspending some of the largest IT outsourcing firms in the world from the Permanent Labor Certification Program.
3: Microsoft says most of its employees are American. This comes after President Trump awarded the company's CEO the National Medal of Technology and Innovation. After a record number of days at sea, the USS Abraham Lincoln returned home to San Diego Thursday. Crew members on the Lincoln reportedly struggled with supply shortages and poor mental health, something the Trump administration denied. The carrier had been in the Middle East to support U.S. operations against Iran. I'm Sue Guzman. This is Fox News.

0: In 2026, Colorado celebrates 150 years of statehood. 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These moments in Colorado are brought to you by Alpine Bank, Basin Co-op, Huck Finn Marathon, Morehart Murphy Regional Auto Center, and Tina Miley, a broker associate with Berkshire Hathaway. A wonderful evening to you. We got a quick peek at your local forecast. Mostly clear skies expected tonight. Low temperatures getting down to 46 degrees with a light breeze continuing out of the north-northwest. On your Friday, we got sunshine to open up the day. High temperatures climbing into the mid-70s. And then Friday night, a 20% chance of scattered rain showers and thunderstorms with partly cloudy skies, a low of 47. And then stormy weather expected on our weekend, both Saturday afternoon and Sunday.
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0: country am I in?
1: It doesn't matter. It's 5 o'clock somewhere.
0: It's always on 5 in Margaritaville, come to think of it.
1: Yeah, I heard that.
0: You've been there, haven't you?
1: Yes, sir.
0: I've seen your boat there.
1: I've been to Margaritaville a few times.
0: All right. Well, that's good.
1: Stumble my way back.
0: Okay. Well, we just want to make sure you can keep it between the navigational beacons.
1: Between the buoys. I got it.
0: All right. Well, it's 5 o'clock. Let's go somewhere.
1: I'm ready. Crank it up.
0: Let's get out of here.
1: I'm gone.

0: Prepping along the Gulf Coast. I'm Ted Lindner, Fox News. Everybody there getting ready. Folks preparing for Hurricane Isaias from Alabama to Florida and Georgia, as all three states have declared states of emergencies. Sustained storm barrels towards the Alabama-Florida coastline. Mandatory evacuations issued for thousands of people. The storm now a Category 2, 105-mile-an-hour winds. Fox Weather's Robert Ray is in Pensacola, Florida, with more.
1: Hurricane Isaias is strengthening, potentially going to become that major Category 3 hurricane. We're going to experience wind, we're going to experience storm surge, and we're going to have rains. This is no joke of a system. The first hurricane to form in the Atlantic Basin of this season. This is go time, and the Florida coast here, as well as Louisiana, Mississippi, Alabama, and by the way, 26 states all the way from here, all the way up into the Northeast, will feel some kind of impacts with potential tornadoes, lots of rain, and we'll have to see. Safety, number one.
0: Isaias expected to make landfall on Friday night, somewhere between Pensacola, Florida, and Gulf Shores, Alabama. Stay up to date with the latest on the storm with the Fox Weather app. The Pentagon says the firing squad execution of Fort Hood shooter Nidal Malik Hassan will be live streamed following Secretary of War Pete Hegseth's announcement that the execution would be public. The execution set for December 3rd at Fort Hood. Hassan, convicted of killing 13 and wounding 32 at the base in November of 2009. ICE agents have shot and wounded a 28-year-old man in New York City during an attempted arrest, while a 5-year-old child was also in the vehicle, the shooting sparking an angry reaction from bystanders. The man shot in the neck, expected to survive, the child not hurt. Federal agents were reportedly investigating possible gang links. And the Cleveland Guardians alive after winning Game 4 of the ALDS game against the White Sox in Chicago 9-5. That series now tied at 2. Game 5 will be Saturday night at 8 p.m. Eastern. 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
0: A pre-Grammy tradition returns with a twist. Fox's Michelle Polino.
14: The Clive Davis pre-Grammy Gala is coming back and will pay tribute to the music legend who died June 22nd at the age of 94. It's set for Saturday, February 6, 2027 at the Beverly Hilton, the night before the Grammys. Davis founded the gala in 1976 and partnered with the Recording Academy in 2009. Organizers promised major performances. Grammy's CEO Harvey Mason Jr. said in part, Clive built this gala into something the entire music community looked forward to for 5 decades. He never did it for applause or recognition. He did it because he loved this community and believed in the power of music. Michelle Polino, Fox News.
0: Mike Johnson says he's going all in on continuing his job as House Speaker while campaigning for Republicans in the state of Michigan.
15: I'm going to be the Speaker in the next Congress.
16: House Speaker Mike Johnson still bullish 26 days ahead of the midterms as he goes on a 7-state, 5-day blitz stumping for Republicans. But in a rare first, he opened up to Fox about his uncertain future.
15: Heaven forbid if we lose this majority or whatever. I don't know what my next chapter of life is. I'm just open to it. And if God moves on our hearts and says we should, you know, go back to my hometown of Shreveport and start a lawn business, I'll do that with equal fervor. I mean, I just want to be of my highest and best use to God and to my country.
16: We've learned the speaker has raised $156 million so far this year.
0: That's Fox's Aisha Hosni. Protests erupting into violence again in France. Demonstrators demanding more education funding and better classroom conditions.
17: Tens of thousands of people here, and it really was going on without incident, but there was some sort of confrontation between the police who were out here and a small group of the protesters. Then tear gas was fired. A bit of a rush from the protesters as they were trying to kind of get out of whatever danger they were in.
0: Fox's Jeff Paul. I'm Ted Lindner. This is Fox News.
4: 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Mostly clear skies expected tonight. Low temperatures getting down to 46 degrees with a light breeze continuing out of the north-northwest. On your Friday, we got sunshine to open up the day. High temperatures climbing into the mid-70s. And then Friday night, a 20% chance of scattered rain showers and thunderstorms with partly cloudy skies, a low of 47. And then stormy weather expected on our weekend, both Saturday afternoon and Sunday.
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0: tensions on the rise in the Big Apple. I'm Sue Guzman, Fox News. Protests erupting in New York after an ICE officer shot and injured a man in the U.S. illegally during targeted enforcement operations in New York City Thursday afternoon. Mayor Zohran Mamdani responding to the incident.
1: New York City will not stand by while ICE agents shoot New Yorkers. And we will not back down from the demand that so many, including myself, have put forward time and again. This is an agency that must be abolished.
0: Protests breaking out after the shooting, leading to multiple arrests as demonstrators blocked federal vehicles and smashed car windows. DHS says the man shot was in the country illegally and had previous arrests on assault, robbery, drug, and weapons possession charges and had alleged ties to the Trinitario's gang. Isaias, now a powerful Category 2 storm, taking aim at Mississippi, Alabama, and the Florida Panhandle. National Hurricane Center Director Michael Brennan says in addition to 5 to 7 foot storm surge, there'll be lots of rainfall with the potential for flash flooding.
2: Have also the potential for up to 15 inches of rainfall near where the core of Isaias comes on shore. Considerable flash flooding risk there with a broader flash flooding risk across much of the southeastern United States as Isaias and all of its moisture moves northward Friday into Saturday.
0: Fox Weather's Haley Meyer has more from Mobile, Alabama.
3: We have hurricane warnings in effect for portions of the coast, along with storm surge warnings and watches as that surge becomes a growing concern. A peak surge, especially for Mobile Bay, could be anywhere as much as 7 feet on top of astronomical high tide. Multiple state governors have declared states of emergency while mandatory and voluntary evacuations are underway in some of the most vulnerable coastal and low-lying communities.
0: The Pentagon announcing the firing squad execution of Fort Hood shooter Nidal Hassan will be live-streamed. He was convicted of killing 13 people and injuring 32 others in a shooting at a military base in 2009. 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
0: President Trump is ruling out new attacks on Iran before Election Day next month.
8: The U.S. will not be attacking Iran anytime prior to the November 3rd midterm elections, President Trump says. Writing in a social media post, his administration is having productive discussions with the Islamic Republic of Iran. He says U.S. sanctions and a naval blockade will remain in full force, and oil will continue to transit through the Strait of Hormuz. In recent days, the president has signaled he believes the conflict with Iran will end soon with either a deal or renewed airstrikes. The president and other administration officials also say Iran's economy is on the brink of collapse. At the White House, Jared Halpern, Fox News.
0: Michigan Senate candidates Republican Mike Rogers and Democrat Abdul El-Sayed met on the debate stage for the first time Thursday night with less than a month to go before Election Day. Details from Fox's Chanley Painter.
9: They sparred on everything from health care and tariffs to Iran and Israel. This race has been attracting major star power on both sides. The latest big name to wade into the race, former President Barack Obama. He will campaign with Abdul El-Sayed later this month, despite the fact that El-Sayed has been a vocal critic of Obama in the past. In 2012, El-Sayed wrote this Huffington Post op-ed criticizing many of Obama's policies and calling his reelection, quote, the rock we choose over the hard place. And as recently as 2020, El-Sayed was doubling down on the sentiment. But now it seems El-Sayed is ready to let bygones be bygones.
0: The Justice Department is seeking an indictment against former Trump White House aide Cassidy Hutchinson, alleging she made false statements to the Congressional Committee investigating the January 6th Capitol Hill riots. The DOJ reportedly presented evidence to a federal grand jury this week and could present more evidence as soon as next week. Is not yet known if Hutchinson will face criminal charges. I'm Sue Guzman. This is Fox News.
6: In 2026, Colorado celebrates 150 years of statehood. 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A wonderful morning to you. I got a quick look at your local forecast. Your sunrise coming up at 7:13 this morning. And then on this Friday, we got sunny skies. High temperatures expected in the mid and upper 70s with a light breeze throughout the afternoon. Overnight tonight, we do have a chance of scattered rain showers and thunderstorms with partly cloudy skies and a low of 47 degrees. Tomorrow on your Saturday, kicking off the weekend, sunshine to open up the day, but cooler temperatures, a high only into the upper 60s, and a good chance of rain throughout the afternoon.
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Oh, he hates to leave her, but he's got another show to do. He knows she gets lonely, so he lets her know he's thinking about her. And though millions are listening, she knows who he's talking to.

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The radio was playing, and as he walked in on her, her lover, he heard himself saying the last words that they ever heard.

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boarding house with a faded sign that read, single rooms for single girls, no men allowed, it said. 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

0: prepping for the storm. I'm Ted Lindner, Fox News. Folks preparing for Hurricane Isaias from Alabama, Florida, and Georgia, all three states declaring states of emergencies as the storm barrels towards the Alabama-Florida coastline. Mandatory evacuations issued for thousands of people as the storm is now a Category 2, 105-mile-an-hour winds. Fox Weather's Robert Ray.
1: Hurricane Isaias is strengthening, potentially going to become that major Category 3 hurricane. We're going to experience wind, we're going to experience storm surge, and we're going to have rains. This is no joke of a system. The first hurricane to form in the Atlantic Basin of this season. This is go time, and the Florida coast here, as well as Louisiana, Mississippi, Alabama, and by the way, 26 states all the way from here, all the way up into the Northeast, will feel some kind of impacts with potential tornadoes, lots of rain, and we'll have to see. Safety, number one.
0: Isaias expected to make landfall late tonight or early Saturday morning, somewhere between Pensacola, Florida, and Gulf Shores, Alabama. The Pentagon says the firing squad execution of Fort Hood shooter Nadal Malik Hassan will be live streamed. This following Secretary of War Pete Hegseth's announcement that the execution would be public. That execution set for December 3rd at Fort Hood. Hassan, convicted of killing 13 and wounding 32 at the base in November of 2009. In New York City on Thursday night, ICE agents shooting and wounding a 28-year-old man during an attempted arrest while a 5-year-old child was also in the vehicle. The shooting sparking an angry reaction from bystanders. The man shot in the neck but expected to survive. The child not hurt. Federal agents reportedly investigating possible gang links. And the Cleveland Guardians alive after winning Game 4 of the ALDS game against the White Sox in Chicago 9-5. That series now tied at 2. Game 5 will be Saturday night at 8 p.m. Eastern Time. 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
0: Mike Johnson says he's going all in on continuing his job as House Speaker while campaigning for Republicans in Michigan.
5: I'm going to be the Speaker in the next Congress.
6: House Speaker Mike Johnson still bullish 26 days ahead of the midterms as he goes on a 7-state, 5-day blitz stumping for Republicans. But in a rare first, he opened up to Fox about his uncertain future.
5: Heaven forbid if we lose this majority or whatever. I don't know what my next chapter of life is. Yeah, I'm just open to it. And if God moves on our hearts and says we should, you know, go back to my hometown of Shreveport and start a lawn business, I'll do that with equal fervor. I mean, I just want to be of my highest and best use to God and to my country.
6: We've learned the speaker has raised $156 million so far this year.
0: Fox's Aisha Hosni. A pre-Grammy tradition returns with a twist. 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
7: The Clive Davis pre-Grammy Gala is coming back and will pay tribute to the music legend who died June 22nd at the age of 94. It's set for Saturday, February 6, 2027 at the Beverly Hilton the night before the Grammys. Davis founded the gala in 1976 and partnered with the Recording Academy in 2009. Organizers promised major performances. Grammy's CEO Harvey Mason Jr. said in part, Clive built this gala into something the entire music community looked forward to for 5 decades. He never did it for applause or recognition. He did it because he loved this community and believed in the power of music. Michelle Polino, Fox News.
0: And the Justice Department is seeking an indictment against former Trump White House aide Cassidy Hutchinson, alleging she made false statements to the Congressional Committee investigating the January 6th Capitol Hill riots. The DOJ reportedly presented evidence to a federal grand jury this week and could present more evidence as soon as next week. It's not yet known if Hutchinson will face criminal charges. I'm Ted Lindner. This is Fox News.
8: 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A wonderful morning to you. I got a quick look at your local forecast. Your sunrise coming up at 7:13 this morning. And then on this Friday, we got sunny skies. High temperatures expected in the mid and upper 70s with a light breeze throughout the afternoon. Overnight tonight, we do have a chance of scattered rain showers and thunderstorms with partly cloudy skies and a low of 47 degrees. Tomorrow and your Saturday, kicking off the weekend, sunshine to open up the day, but cooler temperatures, a high only into the upper 60s, and a good chance of rain throughout the afternoon.
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0: They just gave out the Nobel Peace Prize. I'm Dave Anthony, Fox News. The winner, Navi Pillay, a former judge of the International Court of Justice and the ex-leader of the United Nations Human Rights Council, an organization President Trump withdrew the U.S. from last year. The Nobel Committee chair just said this about Pillay.
1: She provides substance, direction, and motivation for peace conferences in their modern form.
0: Navi Pillay is 85 years old and from South Africa.
2: Wow. Firstly, at this venue, your applause means a great deal to me. Really did. You know, you don't want to receive an award, prize, or anything unless the public agrees that you deserve this.
0: Democrats are speaking out against War Secretary Pete Hegseth's plan to make an execution by a U.S. military firing squad public. Senator Chris Murphy's calling it disgusting.
3: The December execution of Nidal Hassan will be live-streamed, the Pentagon says. Hassan was convicted of killing 13 people and injuring dozens more in a mass shooting at Fort Hood in Texas in 2009. Hassan, who was an Army psychiatrist at the time, said the shooting was an attempt to prevent soldiers from deploying to Afghanistan to kill Muslims.
0: Fox's Jared Halpern. There's new anti-ICE anger, this time in New York City after a shooting in an immigration enforcement operation.
4: ICE operates with impunity, that they sow chaos and terror across our country.
0: Mayor Zohran Mamdani, as hundreds of protesters gathered outside a hospital where a man here illegally with a criminal record is being treated after being shot.
5: DHS saying it occurred during a targeted operation when ICE agents surrounded the 28-year-old migrant's car and opened fire, injuring the man. A 5-year-old child inside the vehicle was not hurt. ICE has not revealed exactly what led to the shooting.
0: Fox's Chandley Painter, they're getting ready for a hurricane from Florida's Panhandle to Mississippi. Isaias now Category 2 with 110 miles on our wind forecast to hit tonight. 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
0: The U.S. will not attack Iran before the November elections. President Trump posted that on Truth Social after reports he was considering a new round of bombing. The president wrote U.S. sanctions and a naval blockade of Iran's ports remain in place. A warship that had a long deployment has finally gotten back home, ending a long time at sea for thousands of American troops.
18: After months supporting U.S. military operations against Iran, the USS Abraham Lincoln returning to the San Diego Bay. As dozens of sailors stood atop the aircraft carrier. The Lincoln left last November bound for the Pacific, but was redirected to the Middle East after the U.S. and Israel launched the conflict with Iran in February. Relieved by the USS George Washington in late August, the Lincoln began its journey home. Its record-long deployment of 265 uninterrupted days at sea, drawing national attention amid reports of psychological stress among the crew and severe supply shortages. The Navy revealing among the first to disembark were 64 fathers meeting their babies for the first time. Kristen Goodwin, Fox News.
0: As the price of oil drops about 1% this morning, on Wall Street, stock futures are rising, coming off a mixed day when the Dow gained 51 points, but the NASDAQ dropped 345. In the baseball playoffs, the Guardians stay alive.
19: Ramirez, deep drive, right field, way back.
0: Jose Ramirez homered and drove in 3 runs, leading Cleveland past the Chicago White Sox 9-5 on TBS, forcing a Game 5 finale in that series tomorrow night. The winner advances to play Tampa Bay in the American League Championship Series. Tampa Bay's NFL team got its first win of the season.
20: A little floater that's taken there and to the end zone. Yes! Irving for the touchdown.
0: Bucky Irving scored 2 TDs, leading the Buccaneers past the Dallas Cowboys 24-16 on Amazon Prime Video, kicking off Week 5. I'm Dave Anthony. This is Fox News.
8: 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A wonderful morning to you. I got a quick look at your local forecast. Your sunrise coming up at 7:13 this morning. And then on this Friday, we got sunny skies. High temperatures expected in the mid and upper 70s with a light breeze throughout the afternoon. Overnight tonight, we do have a chance of scattered rain showers and thunderstorms with partly cloudy skies and a low of 47 degrees. Tomorrow and your Saturday, kicking off the weekend, sunshine to open up the day, but cooler temperatures, a high only into the upper 60s, and a good chance of rain throughout the afternoon.
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0: this fella, cause you are the Abbott into my Costello, and you are the fruit to my loom.
1: Here we go now.
0: Red Solo Cup, you're more than just plastic. You're more than amazing, you're more than fantastic. And believe me that I'm not the least bit sarcastic when I look at you and say, Red Solo Cup, you're not just a cup. You're my friend.
2: Friend.
0: Yeah.
2: Lifelong.
0: Thank you for being my friend.

0: Anti-ICE anger rages in New York City. I'm Dave Anthony, Fox News.
1: We know that ICE is rotten to its core.
0: Mayor Zoran Mamdani calls yesterday's shooting during an enforcement operation an outrage, and it led to big protests.
2: Around 300 protesters gathered outside the New York hospital last night where a criminal illegal migrant from the Dominican Republic was recovering after being shot by ICE agents earlier in the day. Those anti-ICE protesters at times clashing with police, some blocking federal vehicles. At least five were arrested.
0: Adding to the anger, the man's five-year-old son was in the car when agents opened fire, but the boy was not hurt. Fox's Chandley Painter also reports.
2: In a statement, DHS says the injured man has ties to the violent Trinitarios gang and that he has a prior grand larceny conviction and a history of other arrests.
0: Democrats are also upset over the plan at the Pentagon to make public Nadal Hassan's planned execution in December, live streaming Hassan being put to death by firing squad for a 2009 attack at Fort Hood in Texas, where he murdered 13 people and wounded 32. They handed out the Nobel Peace Prize this morning to a judge at the International Court of Justice.
3: We need people of courage, vision, and determination, qualities that Navi Pillay demonstrates in her work on the bench.
0: Nobel Committee Chair Jorgen Vatni Friedness, in accepting the Peace Prize, Pillay, who is 85, said,
4: "You can imagine how surprised I was. Why would you need courage to speak the truth? You interpret the law, you look at all the facts."
0: They're getting ready for a hurricane on the Gulf Coast.
5: If you're on Pensacola Beach, your evacuations are already be underway.
0: Pensacola Mayor D.C. Reeves Isaias is a Category 2 hurricane, the first in the Atlantic this year, and it's forecast to hit tonight into early tomorrow from the Florida Panhandle into Alabama and Mississippi. 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
0: More than 9 months after the U.S. military raid in Venezuela captured leader Nicolas Maduro and his wife and put them in jail in New York, they face new charges.
9: American prosecutors accuse former Venezuelan President Nicolas Maduro and his wife Celia Flores of suppressing political enemies with torture. James McDonald, U.S. attorney for the Southern District of New York, told reporters the new indictment against them alleges unthinkable conduct.
10: Murder and threats to murder victims' families, electric shock, asphyxiation, starvation.
9: The two are already facing drug trafficking charges after they were seized from their home in Caracas. They've pleaded not guilty to that. Flores is to be arraigned on the new charges October 15th. Maduro's arraignment hasn't been scheduled yet. Jill Nato, Fox News.
0: On Wall Street, stock futures are rising a little for the Dow, more than 200, though, for the NASDAQ. In the baseball playoffs, the Guardians win to stay alive.
11: Ramirez, deep drive, right field, way back, and gone!
0: A home run for the Cleveland Guardians by Jose Ramirez, helping power the team to a 9-5 win over the Chicago White Sox on TBS. They'll play the finale in that series tomorrow night. The winner advances to play Tampa Bay for the American League Championship. And Tampa Bay's NFL team finally got a win on Thursday Night Football.
12: Tampa Bay came into this game with an 0-4 record and with undrafted rookie quarterback Jalen Daniels making his second career start. But he got some help from running back Bucky Irving.
13: First and goal. Here's your man again into the end zone. Irving for the touchdown.
12: The call on Prime Video. Irving finished with two total touchdowns on the night as the Bucs hang on to win it 24-16 for their first win of the season.
0: Fox's Tony Genualdo. The Dallas Cowboys are now 2-3. I'm Dave Anthony. This is Fox News.
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14: A wonderful morning to you. I got a quick look at your local forecast. Your sunrise coming up at 7:13 this morning. And then on this Friday, we got sunny skies. High temperatures expected in the mid and upper 70s with a light breeze throughout the afternoon. Overnight tonight, we do have a chance of scattered rain showers and thunderstorms with partly cloudy skies and a low of 47 degrees. Tomorrow and your Saturday, kicking off the weekend, sunshine to open up the day, but cooler temperatures, a high only into the upper 60s, and a good chance of rain throughout the afternoon.
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0: News. I'm Gian Gelosi. 30 million people across the Gulf Coast are bracing for Hurricane Isaias, expected to make landfall tonight after strengthening into a dangerous Category 2 storm. Fox's Jonathan Seri is in Panama City Beach, Florida, where a state of emergency is in effect.
1: Thousands of residents have been ordered to evacuate flood-prone portions of the Florida Panhandle and Alabama coast, but the hurricane is also expected to have a significant impact well inland in Georgia and Alabama.
0: Anti-ICE protests outside of a hospital in New York City hours after ICE agents shot an alleged illegal migrant.
2: DHS saying it occurred during a targeted operation when ICE agents surrounded the 28-year-old migrant's car and opened fire, injuring the man. A 5-year-old child inside the vehicle was not hurt.
0: That is Fox's Chanley Painter. 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
8: There's no need to fear. 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
9: No!

pledge allegiance to the flag of the United States of America and to the republic for which it stands, one nation, under God, indivisible, with liberty and justice for all.

Amen to that. God bless America and good morning. Welcome to a finally Friday, October the 9th, and there's really nothing better at this point in the day than the smell of freshly brewing coffee. Dark roast. You can smell the difference between dark roast and light roast. Believe it or not, you can. The morning ride about ready to kick off. Yes, that was a hit, JR. I'm ready for a cup. The morning ride about ready to kick off. Glad to have you along. Captain with you all the way until noon, along with, of course, JR in the control room, who is frantically pouring a cup of coffee, hopefully for me too. We've got a lot of great country music coming up for you today. Of course, it is a finally Friday. We've got our contest, and we've got happy hour at 9 o'clock. Looking forward to that. Although the whole happy hour thing, from what I understand, may be changing, and Larry has something to do with that. But we'll get into that later on. Right now, we're going to take a first look at the forecast for the weekend. It could be a little bit moist, but today, sunny with afternoon highs in the low 70s. Tonight, there is a 10% chance of showers, possibly thunderstorms developing after midnight. Otherwise, partly cloudy. Overnight lows in the mid to upper 40s. Tomorrow, there's a 40% chance of showers and thunderstorms with afternoon highs in the upper 60s. On Sunday, showers and possibly thunderstorms again with mostly cloudy skies, highs in the low 60s. On Columbus Day, Monday, showers likely, highs near 63. And on Tuesday, showers likely, highs near 60. Around the Four Corners, 50 degrees in Aztec, 52 in Blanding, 48 in Cortez, in Silverton, 32, Pagosa Springs, 35, Bayfield, 40. And that's what we've got here at the studios. Clear skies and 40 degrees. It's a finally Friday. Pour yourself a cup of coffee. Let's get it started.

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Good Friday morning if you're just tuning in. 14 minutes after 7 o'clock. It's the morning ride. Captain and JR and a fresh cup of coffee along with the possum, George Jones.

0: Just want to be her. Ella Langley, your brand of country. KRSJ, good morning. 19 minutes after 6 o'clock. Going to take a real short break and come right back with music from Tracy Byrd and Ashton Shepherd.
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2: 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For FCB News, I'm Jamie Monticelli.
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It's Just a Summer Wind, the Desert Rose Band on your brand of country, KRSJ. Good morning. 21 minutes away from 7 o'clock, you're on the morning ride with the Captain, JR, and Eddie Rabbit. A World Without Love.

0: 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Born in the mountains, built on local relationships, and here for the people and businesses that make Durango home. A heads up, as this should be a very busy weekend for leaf peepers on the mountain passes. Remember to keep your eyes on the road, avoid distracted driving. Passengers should take photos so drivers can focus on sudden stops and high-density viewing corridors. Also, pull over safely. Never stop or park in travel lanes or narrow shoulders. 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And for sure, watch for pedestrians. Exercise extra caution on those mountain passes near trailheads, pullouts, and overlooks, where pedestrians frequently exit vehicles to take photos. Also remember, tomorrow, Main Avenue in Durango will be closed from 9th Street to 12th Street from 6 a.m. to 2 p.m. for the extended Durango Farmers Market. And the 1200 block of Main Avenue will be closed from 6 a.m. to 3 p.m. for the Fire Safety Day.
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Don't Call Him a Cowboy, Conway Twitty on your brand of country, KRSJ. Up next, it's Fox News and hour number 2 of the morning ride, right after this, from Terry Gibbs, Misery River.

0: News. I'm CJ Papa. A first of its kind move by the Pentagon.
1: The Pentagon confirming plans to live stream the firing squad execution of convicted Fort Hood shooter Nidal Hassan. This would make the Fort Hood shooter the first person executed by military firing squad since 1945. It's an unprecedented decision, as executions have never been televised in the United States.
0: Fox's Alicia Acuna. No change in Hurricane Isaias. The update from the National Hurricane Center. Fox Weather's Michael Estiman, Mobile, Alabama.
2: 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Amtrak has suspended service between New Orleans, Louisiana, and Mobile. So if you were thinking about taking that commute through Saturday afternoon, that's been suspended.
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6: Rocky Mountain News Network, I'm Teresa Taylor. When asked about recent discussions involving former Mesa County Clerk Tina Peters and President Trump regarding plans to seize post-count ballots for the upcoming midterm elections, Governor Polis called such efforts dangerous and unbefitting the presidency. Polis has continued to defend his decision to commute Peters' sentence this past summer. Republican Victor Marks and Democrat Phil Weiser, the top candidates for Colorado governor, met for their sole candidate event at a Denver forum hosted by the Colorado Chamber of Commerce. On key issues, the candidates presented contrasting approaches to state growth, ratepayer protection, and local community control over data center development. And Denver's housing market saw home sales plummet in September to just over 2,800 transactions. That's an 11% drop from August and a 21% decline year over year, marking the lowest level since the 2008 financial crisis. I'm Teresa Taylor.
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Snakes Crawl at Night. Charlie Pride on your brand of country, KRSJ. Good morning. 12 minutes after 7 o'clock. Captain of JR with you. This is The Morning Ride. Got a little help now from Chris Young and Kane Brown. Famous friends.

0: Kenny Chesney and Mac McAnally down the road on your brand of country, 100.5 and 104.9 KRSJ. Good Friday morning. We've got clear skies in Durango. A little bit of a breeze out there. If you're headed outdoors, grab a jacket. It could come in handy. From the National Weather Service, sunny skies today with afternoon highs in the low 70s. Tonight, there is a 10% chance of showers and thunderstorms developing after midnight. Otherwise, it'll be partly cloudy with overnight lows in the mid to upper 40s. For tomorrow, there's a 40% chance of showers and thunderstorms by the afternoon with mostly sunny skies. Highs are going to be in the upper 60s. On Sunday, showers and possibly a thunderstorm again with mostly cloudy skies, highs in the low 60s. More of the same on Columbus Day. Monday, showers likely, possibly thunderstorms, mostly cloudy skies, highs in the low 60s. On Tuesday, more rain on the way. Showers likely, possibly thunderstorms, with afternoon highs a little bit cooler. High 50s, low 60s. Around the Four Corners, currently it's 52 degrees in Aztec, 54 in Blanding, 50 in Cortez. In Silverton, 32. Pagosa Springs, 37. Bayfield, 43. And that's what we've got here at the studios. Clear skies, a light breeze, 43 degrees. 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
5: The city of Durango is sharing the completed Buckley Park master plan with the community. That's coming up the Durango Public Library on October 12th, 4 until 6 p.m. See the concept, learn how community feedback, project goals, side opportunities, and practical considerations shape the vision for the park. The meeting will highlight how community input influenced the concept, the opportunities and trade-offs considered during the planning process, and how the plan will help guide future decisions about potential improvements, costs, and implementation. The Pagosa Springs Town Council will consider adopting the 2026 Housing Action Plan at their regular meeting, scheduled for November 17th at 5 p.m. The Housing Action Plan focuses on housing strategies for both Archuleta County and the town of Pagosa Springs, while also considering partnerships and coordination frameworks between the two jurisdictions. That plan builds on the recently completed 2025 Housing Needs Assessment, turns that information into real steps. For FCB News, I'm Jamie Monticelli.
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0: And now I'm hungry for some reason. It is time for entertainment trivia. The number to call, 970-259-5487. 970-259-5487. Somebody tried to get through early and wanted to order a pizza. Now I'm hungry. Phone lines are on hold until I open the envelope and see what our question is today. Okay, it's a multiple choice question. Kind of going into the weeds on this one, JR, but we'll give it a shot anyway. It's Friday. That means it has something to do with the fabulous 50s, right? Okay, here it is. Leslie Sue Goldstein, better known as Leslie Gore, was born in May of 1946. During her career, she became a teen idol and performed on television and in film. But it was at age 16 she recorded It's My Party, her debut single, while she was a junior in high school. It became a number one nationwide hit, the first of over 35 chart singles, and the first that would mention the woman she would compete with for the attention of Johnny. What was that woman's name? Was it Julie, Jenny, or Judy? Think you know the answer? If you do, pick up the phone, give me a call. First person with the right answer is going to get that $15 gift certificate. Phone lines are now open, but you still can't order a pizza.

That is money. That's Ricochet on your brand of country. 100.5, 104.9 KRSJ. Congratulations this morning to Don Escobel, first caller with a correct answer to our question. Got a $50 gift certificate to Sunnyside Farms. 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Our question this morning, multiple choice. Leslie Sue Goldstein, better known as Leslie Gore, was born in May of 1946. During her career, she became a teen idol and performed on television and in film. But it was at age 16 she recorded It's My Party, her debut single, while she was a junior in high school. It became a number one nationwide hit, the first of over 35 chart singles, and the first that would mention the woman she would compete with for the attention of Johnny. What was that woman's name? Was it Julie, Jenny, or Judy? Well, in the song It's My Party, you might remember, if you've ever heard the song, Judy and Johnny just walked through the door like a queen with her king. Judy, the name we were looking for. Again, congratulations to Don. We'll do this again on Monday morning. Be listening for your chance to win. We'll play again. Entertainment trivia on your brand of country, KRSJ. Later on in 1963, after It's My Party started to fade from the charts, she released a follow-up single, again mentioning that woman. But this time, it was Judy's turn to cry.

0: Good morning, your road report brought to you by Krager's Ace Hardware, more than a hardware store, much, much more, in the Town Plaza, Durango. A heads up, as this should be a very busy weekend for leaf peepers on the mountain passes. Remember to keep your eyes on the road, avoid distracted driving. Passengers should take photos so drivers can focus on sudden stops and high-density viewing corridors. Also, pull over safely. Never stop or park in travel lanes or narrow shoulders. Please use designated turnouts, paved parking areas, or scenic overlooks. And for sure, watch for pedestrians. Exercise extra caution on those mountain passes near trailheads, pullouts, and overlooks, where pedestrians frequently exit vehicles to take photos. Also remember, tomorrow, Main Avenue in Durango will be closed from 9th Street to 12th Street from 6 a.m. to 2 p.m. for the extended Durango Farmers Market. And the 1200 block of Main Avenue will be closed from 6 a.m. to 3 p.m. for the Fire Safety Day.
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0: News. I'm Gianna Gelosi. Isaias has strengthened into a powerful Category 3 hurricane as it barrels towards the Gulf Coast. Landfall expected tonight around the Florida Panhandle. Florida Governor Ron DeSantis.
1: The preparations have been extensive, and we are taking this storm very, very seriously.
0: Now, heavy rain and flooding also possible into the weekend as far north as Tennessee and North Carolina. Backlash over the Pentagon's plan to live stream the firing squad execution of Nadal Hassan at Fort Hood, the same place the former Army psychologist murdered 13 people and wounded more than 30 others in a 2009 shooting.
2: This would make the Fort Hood shooter the first person executed by military firing squad since 1945. It's an unprecedented decision, as executions have never been televised in the United States.
0: It's Fox's Alicia Cunha. 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
9: Rocky Mount News Network, I'm Teresa Taylor. Republican Victor Marks and Democrat Phil Weiser, the top candidates for Colorado governor, met for their sole candidate event at a Denver forum hosted by the Colorado Chamber of Commerce. On key issues, the candidates presented contrasting approaches to state growth, ratepayer protection, and local community control over data center development. When asked about recent discussions involving former Mesa County Clerk Tina Peters and President Trump regarding plans to seize post-count ballots for the upcoming midterm elections, Governor Polis called such efforts dangerous and unbefitting the presidency. And Colorado State Patrol is educating residents on the distinctions between driving under the influence and driving while ability impaired. A DWAI applies to a blood alcohol content below 0.079, while a back of 0.08 or higher constitutes a DUI. Officials note even slight impairment impacts a driver's judgment and control. I'm Teresa Taylor.
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0: I guess that'd be me. 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
2: 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It's the morning ride. Captain with you all the way until noon. We got JR in the control room, and we've got happy hour coming up in about 45 minutes. That's what's going on this morning. But what have you got planned tonight, Diana? Here's Merle Haggard.
3: I remember it all started in 1929 when me and Diana came to Alaska to homestead some of this free government land.

Well, time sure does fly, doesn't it, Dinah? 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Speaking of time, I guess you know that mine's about up. I'm gonna see you tonight. Just another breath or two, and I'll be home. By the way,

0: Lady Annabelle, I'm looking for a good time on your brand of country. 100.5, 104.9 KRSJ. Looking for some warmer temperatures, but I'm pretty sure the 90-degree heat is in the rearview mirror, at least for several months. Right now, we do have clear skies, a little bit of a breeze, 45 degrees. From the National Weather Service, it'll be sunny today with highs in the low 70s. Tonight, however, there is a 10% chance of showers and thunderstorms developing after midnight, otherwise partly cloudy with overnight lows in the upper 40s. For tomorrow, a 40% chance of showers and thunderstorms in the afternoon with mostly sunny skies. Highs will be in the upper 60s. On Sunday, showers, possibly thunderstorm, mostly cloudy, highs in the low 60s. Columbus Day, Monday, school's out, for most people anyway. Showers likely and possibly a thunderstorm before noon. With mostly cloudy skies throughout the day, afternoon highs will peak in the low 60s. Around the Four Corners, it's 54 degrees in Aztec, 56 in Blanding, 52 in Cortez. In Silverton, 34. Pagosa Springs, 40. Bayfield, 45. And that's what we've got here at the studios. 45 degrees with a light breeze. 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

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Taking us up to FCB Local Headlines with Jamie Monticelli. Here's the lovely Lynn Anderson. Isn't it always love? Well, sometimes it's coffee.

0: and the time it takes for this red light to turn green, we'll be back into another long set of your country favorites. 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
1: 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Good news, Montezuma County. 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Found evidence that a bear has been raiding your trash? There's a number for that now, the Bear Activity Hotline, 970-375-6706. For FCB News, I'm Jamie Monticelli.
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0: This Colorado History Moment is brought to you by Huck Finn Marathon, located on the corner of Florida Road and County Road 250, Durango.
1: Do you have a favorite part of Colorado history? Because you're a history nerd like I am. Do you have a favorite time in Colorado history as we're celebrating our 150th birthday that you could look back on and say, yeah, that's where I wish I could live back then?
2: You know, I wouldn't say, I don't know if I'd want to live back then, but I've always been fascinated by the mining era of the time, and just the civil engineering and the mechanical engineering and landscape engineering that went into, you know, putting these mines in and building roads and tramways to them, and all these things that, you know, you look at some of these mines up here in the San Juans that are, you know, up at 12, 13,000 feet, and you just say, man, what were they doing up there?
1: Yeah.
2: Golly, that's pretty crazy that they put all that effort just to get up there and dig into the ground.
1: And, you know, before the trains, of course, they went up there with burros.
2: Absolutely, yeah. I think it's fascinating, too, the Dominguez-Escalante expedition that came through the Durango area back in August of 1776. And, man, you know, just to think that it was, Spain and then Mexico and then, heck, some parts were Texas for a little bit, and then now it's the United States. And so it has... The cultural relevancy of Colorado is kind of a crossroads with not only the European influence, but all the Native American tribes that live in the area. It's a neat cultural crossroads as well.
0: Huck Finn is part of Durango's history as a local business for 30 years. 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

0: 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A heads up, as this should be a very busy weekend for leaf peepers on the mountain passes. Remember to keep your eyes on the road, avoid distracted driving. Passengers should take photos so drivers can focus on sudden stops and high density viewing corridors. Also, pull over safely. Never stop or park in travel lanes or narrow shoulders. Please use designated turnouts, paved parking areas, or scenic overlooks. And for sure, watch for pedestrians. Exercise extra caution on those mountain passes near trailheads, pullouts, and overlooks, where pedestrians frequently exit vehicles to take photos. Also remember, tomorrow, Main Avenue in Durango will be closed from 9th Street to 12th Street from 6 a.m. to 2 p.m. for the extended Durango Farmers Market. And the 1200 block of Main Avenue will be closed from 6 a.m. to 3 p.m. for the Fire Safety Day.
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Coming up next, 9 o'clock, Fox News and Happy Hour. That's next right after this. Ronnie Millsap, Morning Ride, KRSJ.

0: News. I'm CJ Papa. Isaias grabbing its power from the Gulf of America, transforming into a dangerous Category 3 hurricane. It's turning north, putting the northern Gulf Coast in the strike zone. Florida Governor Ron DeSantis.
1: Make sure you have what you need, you know, to be able to get through, particularly those next 72 hours.
0: The Department of Homeland Security defending the actions of an ICE officer who fired his weapon, striking, they say, was a criminal illegal alien, Oscar Belgal, in New York City.
2: Mr. Belgal was struck by one of the bullets or fragments superficially in the neck. He stopped his vehicle. We arrested him, rendered first aid, and then took him to the hospital.
0: ICE Executive Associate Director Marcos Charles adding the suspect was taken to an ICE detention facility. 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
6: Mount News Network. I'm Teresa Taylor. Republican Victor Marks and Democrat Phil Weiser, the top candidates for Colorado governor, met for their sole candidate event at a Denver forum hosted by the Colorado Chamber of Commerce. On key issues, the candidates presented contrasting approaches to state growth, ratepayer protection, and local community control over data center development. When asked about recent discussions involving former Mesa County Clerk Tina Peters and President Trump regarding plans to seize post-count ballots for the upcoming midterm elections, Governor Polis called such efforts dangerous and unbefitting the presidency. And Colorado State Patrol is educating residents on the distinctions between driving under the influence and driving while ability impaired. A DWAI applies to a blood alcohol content below 0.079, while a back of 0.08 or higher constitutes a DUI. Officials note even slight impairment impacts a driver's judgment and control. I'm Teresa Taylor.
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13: We've reached that magic time of the week where somebody in this world has clocked out. They're standing on a beach with a cold drink. Their weekend has already started because it's happy hour where they're at. And we're going to help them celebrate. The bar's open.

0: What time zone am I on? What country am I in?
1: It doesn't matter. It's 5 o'clock somewhere.
0: It's always on 5 in Margaritaville, come to think of it.
1: Yeah, I heard that.
0: You've been there, haven't you?
1: Yes, sir.
0: I've seen your boat there.
1: I've been to Margaritaville a few times.
0: All right. Well, that's good.
1: Stumble my way back.
0: Okay. Well, we just want to make sure you can keep it between the navigational beacons.
1: Between the buoys. I got it.
0: All right. Well, it's 5 o'clock. Let's go somewhere.
1: I'm ready. Crank it up.
0: Let's get out of here.
1: I'm gone.

Larry Boone, wind me up on your brand of country, KRSJ. It's happy hour on this finally Friday. Good morning, 12 minutes after 9 o'clock. Captain JR with you on the morning ride. Here's Joe Stampley, Whiskey Jason, KRSJ.

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0: He's Trent Willman. 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Good Friday morning. It's 20 minutes after 9 o'clock. We've got clear skies in Durango. A little bit of a breeze. It's 59 degrees. From the National Weather Service, sunshine today. That's what we get. Afternoon highs in the low 70s. Tonight, a 10% chance of showers and thunderstorms might develop after midnight. Otherwise, it'll be partly cloudy with overnight lows in the mid to upper 40s. For Saturday, a 40% chance of showers and thunderstorms in the afternoon with mostly sunny skies outside of that. Highs are going to be in the upper 60s and low 70s. On Sunday, showers and possibly a thunderstorm again with mostly cloudy skies. Highs in the mid to low 60s. On Monday, Columbus Day, showers likely, even thunderstorms possible, before noon even, with mostly cloudy skies all day long. Afternoon highs are going to be in the low 60s. Around the Four Corners, right now 64 in Aztec, 65 in Blanding, 63 in Cortez. In Silverton, 42. Pagosa Springs, 58. Bayfield, 60. And here at the studios, clear skies, a little bit of a breeze. It's 59 degrees. 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A short break, then we're coming right back with more great country. The Lone Wolf, Waylon Jennings, is up next.
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3: The city of Durango is sharing the completed Buckley Park master plan with the community. That's coming up at the Durango Public Library on October 12th, 4 until 6 p.m. See the concept, learn how community feedback, project goals, side opportunities, and practical considerations shape the vision for the park. The meeting will highlight how community input influenced the concept, the opportunities and trade-offs considered during the planning process, and how the plan will help guide future decisions about potential improvements, costs, and implementation. The Pagosa Springs Town Council will consider adopting the 2026 Housing Action Plan at their regular meeting, scheduled for November 17th at 5 p.m. The Housing Action Plan focuses on housing strategies for both Archuleta County and the town of Pagosa Springs, while also considering partnerships and coordination frameworks between the two jurisdictions. That plan builds on the recently completed 2025 Housing Needs Assessment, turns that information into real steps. For FCB News, I'm Jamie Monticelli.
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1: 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If you're the first caller with the correct answer to our trivia question, you get a $15 gift certificate to Uncle's Fixins across from Rotary Park, perfecting the art of comfort food. The number to call is 970-259-5487. 970-259-5487. Phone lines are on hold until I find out what question we've got. It is a multiple choice question. Here it is. Leonidas was the king of what country? Sparta, Athens, or Vienna? Actually, JR, none of them are countries, they're cities. Leonidas was the king of what city? Sparta, Athens, or Vienna? You think you know the answer? Pick up the phone and give me a call. First person with the right answer gets that $15 gift certificate to Uncle's Fixins. Phone lines are now open.

A Big Old Brew, Mel McDaniel and Oklahoma Wind on your brand of country, KRSJ. And yeah, we did get a winner. Congratulations this morning to Jerry McGahey. First caller with the correct answer got our $15 gift certificate to Uncle's Fixins on the north side of the VFW across from Rotary Park. Don't let the parking lot construction get in between you and some of the best and freshest foods, desserts, and beverages you've ever had. Just step around it. Uncle's Fixins, always perfecting the art of comfort food. Our question this morning, multiple choice, and it was, Okay. Leonidas was the king of what city? Was it Sparta, Athens, or Vienna? He, of course, was the king of Sparta. Again, congratulations to Jerry. We'll do this again on Monday morning. Be listening for your chance to win. We'll play again. Ridiculously random trivia right here on your brand of country, 100.5, 104.9 KRSJ. 15 minutes away from 10 o'clock on this happy hour Friday morning. Good morning. Here's Easton Corbin.

0: 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A heads up, as this should be a very busy weekend for leaf peepers on the mountain passes. Remember to keep your eyes on the road. Avoid distracted driving. Passengers should take photos so drivers can focus on sudden stops and high-density viewing corridors. Also, pull over safely. Never stop or park in travel lanes or narrow shoulders. Please use designated turnouts, paved parking areas, or scenic overlooks. And for sure, watch for pedestrians. 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Also remember, tomorrow, Main Avenue in Durango will be closed from 9th Street to 12th Street from 6 a.m. to 2 p.m. for the extended Durango Farmers Market. And the 1200 block of Main Avenue will be closed from 6 a.m. to 3 p.m. for the Fire Safety Day. Feel that chill in the air? 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

0: News. I'm Gian Gelosi. Bad weather already spreading over the Florida panhandle in advance of Category 3 Hurricane Isaias, forecast to make landfall tonight.
1: With the storm will come torrential rain and possible tornadoes, which will spread inland tonight, affecting the eastern part of Mississippi, much of the state of Alabama into tomorrow, also Georgia and the Carolina coast.
0: As Fox Weather hurricane specialist Brian Norcross in Miami, anti-ICE protests erupted in New York City after an ICE-involved shooting in the Bronx. The president is going to be in upstate New York tonight campaigning for gubernatorial candidate Bruce Blakeman.
2: President Trump says these midterm rallies are a lot of work, but he likes doing them. And he thinks these rallies night after night after night are the reason that Republicans in close districts.
0: Fox's Peter Doocy, America's listening to Fox News.
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3: 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Just click listen, then swipe right and hear the latest news updates on your time. 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
7: Rocky Mountain News Network, I'm Teresa Taylor. When asked about recent discussions involving former Mesa County Clerk Tina Peters and President Trump regarding plans to seize post-count ballots for the upcoming midterm elections, Governor Polis called such efforts dangerous and unbefitting the presidency. Polis has continued to defend his decision to commute Peters' sentence this past summer. Republican Victor Marks and Democrat Phil Weiser, the top candidates for Colorado governor, met for their sole candidate event at a Denver forum hosted by the Colorado Chamber of Commerce. On key issues, the candidates presented contrasting approaches to state growth, ratepayer protection, and local community control over data center development. And Denver's housing market saw home sales plummet in September to just over 2,800 transactions. That's an 11% drop from August and a 21% decline year over year, marking the lowest level since the 2008 financial crisis. I'm Teresa Taylor.
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Going to boogie back to Texas with Big Brother Ray Benson and Asleep at the Wheel on your brand of country, KRSJ. 13 minutes after 10 o'clock, you're on the morning ride with the captain and JR and Crystal Gale, and we're all living in these troubled times.

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0: From the National Weather Service, lots of sunshine for today with afternoon highs in the mid-70s. Look for clear skies tonight, a good night for stargazing. Overnight lows are going to drop down into the mid-40s. Tomorrow, sunny again but cooler, highs in the low 70s. On Saturday, a 40% chance of showers and thunderstorms developing by the afternoon, otherwise partly cloudy with afternoon highs in the upper 60s. On Sunday, showers, possibly thunderstorms again. Under mostly cloudy skies, highs will peak. For Monday, Columbus Day, look for more rain and highs in the low 60s.
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Eddie Rabbit. Kicking off an extra long set of Your Brand of Country. How long? 40 minutes of uninterrupted music. We're not stopping until we get to 11 o'clock in Fox News, and Phil Vassar's going to keep things going for us now. It's a six-pack summer. Well, it was, and it probably will be again.

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Country Gold from Gary Stewart. He's got a drinking thing on your brand of country. KRSJ. 20 minutes away from 11, here's Jack Reno from the request line. Hitching a ride.

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Lainey Wilson, Somewhere Over Laredo on your brand of country, KRSJ. Our next stop is 11 o'clock, Fox News, and the final hour of the morning ride for this finally Friday. That's waiting for us on the other side. Mel McDaniel, Countryfied.

0: News. I'm CJ Papa. More than 30 million in the path of the monster hurricane Isaias, roughly 145 miles southeast of the mouth of the Mississippi River. Max sustained winds right now 120 miles per hour.
1: We have the potential for a lot of flooding. We're right here on the Gulf Coast, so I mean, all this water is going to ultimately end up on the roads.
0: Sergeant Ron Livingston, Florida Highway Patrol on Navarre Beach. That's a barrier island southeast of Pensacola. Chicago football legend Mike Ditka dies at the age of 86. He led the Bears to the 1986 Super Bowl title. The late coach here at the White House in 2011, honored by President Obama.
2: The 1985 Chicago Bears, we consider him one of us. It was a great group of guys. We're very proud that you honored us.
0: His family said, we knew him as the heart of our family. 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
15: Mount News Network. I'm Teresa Taylor. Republican Victor Marks and Democrat Phil Weiser, the top candidates for Colorado governor, met for their sole candidate event at a Denver forum hosted by the Colorado Chamber of Commerce. On key issues, the candidates presented contrasting approaches to state growth, ratepayer protection, and local community control over data center development. When asked about recent discussions involving former Mesa County Clerk Tina Peters and President Trump regarding plans to seize post-count ballots for the upcoming midterm elections, Governor Polis called such efforts dangerous and unbefitting the presidency. And Colorado State Patrol is educating residents on the distinctions between driving under the influence and driving while ability impaired. A DWAI applies to a blood alcohol content below 0.079, while a back of 0.08 or higher constitutes a DUI. Officials note even slight impairment impacts a driver's judgment and control. I'm Teresa Taylor.
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Billy the Kid, Billy Dean on Your Brand of Country, KRSJ, and we are in the final hour of the morning ride for this finally Friday. Captain Lee until noon, JR for another half hour, give or take. And right now it's Leroy Parnell, and My Heart's Desire is One More Cup of Dark Roast.

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0: From the National Weather Service, for the rest of the afternoon, sunny skies, highs in the low 70s. Tonight, a 10% chance of showers and thunderstorms after midnight, otherwise partly cloudy with overnight lows in the mid-40s. Tomorrow, there's a 40% chance of showers and thunderstorms building up in the afternoon, otherwise mostly sunny with highs in the upper 60s and low 70s. For Sunday, showers and possibly thunderstorms once again under mostly cloudy skies. Afternoon highs will be in the mid to low 60s. And on Monday, showers likely, possibly thunderstorms before noon with mostly cloudy skies all day and afternoon highs in the mid to low 60s.
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9: Hey folks, this is Tracy Byrd. 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

It's not just any old truth. It's the honky-tonk truth. Brooks and Dunn on your brand of country, KRSJ. And that kicks off another 40-minute music sweep. We'll keep it going now with Rodney.

0: Hey, Rocky, watch me pull a rabbit out of my hat. 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

T. Graham Brown, taking a drive out on Moonshadow Road, your brand of country, KRSJ. There goes JR. He's already getting his week started, leaving me here all by my onesie. That's all right. I think I can make it, 15 minutes without causing too much destruction? But if I apply myself, here's Steve Warner on KRSJ.

gonna be the kind of man that you can lean on. And when the waters of life

He's choosing Texas again. Ella Langley on Your Brand of Country, and that'll wrap it up for me. Of course, JR is gone. I'm headed to South Camp in just a couple minutes, but we're back on Monday, Columbus Day. We don't get the day off, so join us, won't you? 6 a.m., you bring the coffee, we'll bring the country, and we will roll out a brand new week. In the meantime, take these words with you as you go through the weekend. Those who died yesterday had plans for this morning. Those who died this morning had plans for tonight and for the weekend. Don't take life for granted. In the blink of an eye, it can end. And someday it will. Forgive often, love with all your heart, and never let I love you go unsaid. There'll come a day you can't say it again, or there'll come a day someone won't hear it. Live it while you can. This ain't no dress rehearsal.

0: News. I'm Gian Gelosi. People along the Gulf Coast bracing for Cat 3 Hurricane Isaias. This man in southwest Alabama.
1: Yeah, we get some pretty good storms, but yeah, this is going to be different.
0: The storm expected to make landfall tonight near the Florida Panhandle. Super Bowl winning head coach and player Mike Ditka has died.
2: Mike Ditka went from the field as a Chicago Bears All-Pro tight end to the sidelines, becoming the Bears head coach in 1982. He was blunt and driven, but that helped him push the Bears to a Super Bowl title after the 1985 season. The Hall of Famer, born in suburban Pittsburgh, played from 1961 to 72 for the Bears, Eagles, and Cowboys. But it's clear where his heart always remained.
3: Thank you. And go Bears!
0: And that was Fox's Kevin Uretsky reporting. 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
16: 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There's a number for that now, the Bear Activity Hotline, 970-375-6706. For FCB News, I'm Jamie Monticelli.
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0: From the National Weather Service, for the rest of the afternoon, sunny skies, highs in the low 70s. Tonight, a 10% chance of showers and thunderstorms after midnight, otherwise partly cloudy with overnight lows in the mid-40s. Tomorrow, there's a 40% chance of showers and thunderstorms building up in the afternoon, otherwise mostly sunny with highs in the upper 60s and low 70s. For Sunday, showers and possibly thunderstorms once again under mostly cloudy skies. Afternoon highs will be in the mid to low 60s. And on Monday, showers likely, possibly thunderstorms before noon with mostly cloudy skies all day and afternoon highs in the mid to low 60s.
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0: Jean Saucier. President Trump reportedly was presented with more options for striking Iran, but declined to approve any of them, at least not for the moment.
1: They have no military, they have no navy, they have no air force, they have no anti-aircraft things. They have, we took out yesterday 28 million barrels. I think we took out more than we've ever taken out at any time, including before the war with the Hormuz Strait.
0: The president says he does not plan on launching any new strikes on Iran before the midterm elections in November. The Pentagon says a firing squad execution of the Fort Hood shooter and Danal Malik Hassan will be live streamed after Secretary for Pete Hegseth told Real America's Voice News Wednesday the execution would be public. And a pair of Renoir paintings stolen from a museum in southern France have been found. Local authorities say that six people have been arrested. 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
5: Mountain News Network. I'm Teresa Taylor. Republican Victor Marks and Democrat Phil Weiser, the top candidates for Colorado governor, met for their sole candidate event at a Denver forum hosted by the Colorado Chamber of Commerce. On key issues, the candidates presented contrasting approaches to state growth, ratepayer protection, and local community control over data center development. When asked about recent discussions involving former Mesa County Clerk Tina Peters and President Trump regarding plans to seize post-count ballots for the upcoming midterm elections, Governor Polis called such efforts dangerous and unbefitting the presidency. And Colorado State Patrol is educating residents on the distinctions between driving under the influence and driving while ability impaired. A DWAI applies to a blood alcohol content below 0.079, while a back of 0.08 or higher constitutes a DUI. Officials note even slight impairment impacts a driver's judgment and control. I'm Teresa Taylor.
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8: From the National Weather Service, for the rest of the afternoon, sunny skies, highs in the low 70s. Tonight, a 10% chance of showers and thunderstorms after midnight, otherwise partly cloudy with overnight lows in the mid-40s. Tomorrow, there's a 40% chance of showers and thunderstorms building up in the afternoon, otherwise mostly sunny with highs in the upper 60s and low 70s. For Sunday, showers and possibly thunderstorms once again under mostly cloudy skies. Afternoon highs will be in the mid to low 60s. And on Monday, showers likely, possibly thunderstorms before noon with mostly cloudy skies all day and afternoon highs in the mid to low 60s.
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0: Fox News, I'm Carmen Roberts. The Pentagon faces bipartisan backlash over plans to live stream the execution of convicted Fort Hood mass killer Nidal Hassan. Vice President J.D. Vance says it's unclear, though, whether that live stream will happen.
1: I think it's going to happen in December when he's executed. But what I try to remind people is, look, this is a guy who committed, in my view, the worst terrorist attack on American soil outside of 9/11.
0: Hassan can still seek judicial review in civilian court. Isaias is now a major hurricane closing in on the Florida panhandle. Governor Ron DeSantis says there will be wind damage, but that's not the big concern.
2: The surge is really what puts a lot of people's lives in jeopardy.
0: And a massive 7.6 magnitude earthquake shakes Panama, rattling buildings as far away as the capital and prompting evacuations. 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
6: Rocky Mountain News Network, I'm Teresa Taylor. When asked about recent discussions involving former Mesa County Clerk Tina Peters and President Trump regarding plans to seize post-count ballots for the upcoming midterm elections, Governor Polis called such efforts dangerous and unbefitting the presidency. Polis has continued to defend his decision to commute Peters' sentence this past summer. Republican Victor Marks and Democrat Phil Weiser, the top candidates for Colorado governor, met for their sole candidate event at a Denver forum hosted by the Colorado Chamber of Commerce. On key issues, the candidates presented contrasting approaches to state growth, ratepayer protection, and local community control over data center development. And Denver's housing market saw home sales plummet in September to just over 2,800 transactions. That's an 11% drop from August and a 21% decline year over year, marking the lowest level since the 2008 financial crisis. I'm Teresa Taylor.
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2: My pappy said, son, you're going to drive me to drinking if you don't stop driving that hot rod Lincoln. Have you heard the story of the hot rod race when the Fords and the Lincolns were setting the pace? That story is true, I'm here to say, because I was driving that Model A. It's got a Lincoln motor and it's really souped up, and that Model A body makes it look like a pup. It's got 8 cylinders and use them all. Got overdrive, just won't stall. With 4 barrel carbs and a dual exhaust and 411 gears, you can really get lost. Got safety tubes, but I ain't scared. The brakes are good and tires fair. Pulled out of San Pedro late one night. The moon and the stars were shining bright. We was driving up old Grapevine Hill, passing cars like they were standing

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I said, boys, that's a mark for me. By then, the taillight was all you could see. Now, the fellas all ribbed me for being behind, so I thought I'd make that Lincoln unwind. Took my foot off the gas, and man alive, I shoved it on down into overdrive. Well, I wound it up to 110. My speedometer said that I'd hit top end. My foot was glued like lead to the floor. That's all there is. There ain't no more. Now, the boys all thought that I'd lost my sense, and them telephone poles looked like a picket fence. They said, slow down. I see spots. The lines on the road just look like dots. We took a corner, sideswiped the truck, and I crossed my fingers just for luck. My fenders was clicking the guardrail post, and the guy beside me was white as a ghost. Smoke was coming from out of the back when I started to gain on that Cadillac. I knew I could catch him and I thought I could pass. Don't you know by then we'd be low on gas. I had flames coming from out of the side. You can feel the tension, man, what a ride. I said, look out, boys, I got a license to fly. And that caddy pulled over and let us by. Now all of a sudden she started to knock it down in the dip. She started to rock and I looked in the mirror. Red light was blinking. The cops was after my hot rod Lincoln. They arrested me and they put me in jail and they called my pappy to throw my bail. And he said, son, you're gonna drive me to drinking if you don't stop driving that hot rod Lincoln.

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8: From the National Weather Service, for the rest of the afternoon, sunny skies, highs in the low 70s. Tonight, a 10% chance of showers and thunderstorms after midnight, otherwise partly cloudy with overnight lows in the mid-40s. Tomorrow, there's a 40% chance of showers and thunderstorms building up in the afternoon, otherwise mostly sunny with highs in the upper 60s and low 70s. For Sunday, showers and possibly thunderstorms once again under mostly cloudy skies. Afternoon highs will be in the mid to low 60s. And on Monday, showers likely, possibly thunderstorms before noon with mostly cloudy skies all day and afternoon highs in the mid to low 60s.
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0: Do you remember when Merle Haggard was on stage playing pop country in skinny jeans?
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0: News. I'm John Saucier. Early voting's underway in Ohio today at a rally in Lima, Ohio. Vice President J.D. Vance urged voters to support incumbent Senator John Husted.
1: For 20 months, 20 short months, John has fought relentlessly for the people of this state. He is one of the hardest workers in the United States Senate. Do you know why you no longer pay taxes on tips? It's because John Husted.
0: Husted is facing off against former Democratic Senator Sherrod Brown, who holds an 8-point lead over the Republican, according to a Fox News poll conducted in August. In Michigan, the Senate race contentious after the first debate between Republican candidate Mike Rogers and Democratic candidate Abdul Al-Sayed. At a roundtable, Al-Sayed says he's running to fight against government corruption.
2: Well, Donald Trump is the president of the United States. Donald Trump has corrupted his office. He is the president of the United States for all of us, and therefore all of us have been the victim of his corruption.
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6: Mount News Network. I'm Teresa Taylor. Republican Victor Marks and Democrat Phil Weiser, the top candidates for Colorado governor, met for their sole candidate event at a Denver forum hosted by the Colorado Chamber of Commerce. On key issues, the candidates presented contrasting approaches to state growth, ratepayer protection, and local community control over data center development. When asked about recent discussions involving former Mesa County Clerk Tina Peters and President Trump regarding plans to seize post-count ballots for the upcoming midterm elections, Governor Polis called such efforts dangerous and unbefitting the presidency. And Colorado State Patrol is educating residents on the distinctions between driving under the influence and driving while ability impaired. A DWAI applies to a blood alcohol content below 0.079, while a back of 0.08 or higher constitutes a DUI. Officials note even slight impairment impacts a driver's judgment and control. I'm Teresa Taylor.
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8: From the National Weather Service, for the rest of the afternoon, sunny skies, highs in the low 70s. Tonight, a 10% chance of showers and thunderstorms after midnight, otherwise partly cloudy with overnight lows in the mid-40s. Tomorrow, there's a 40% chance of showers and thunderstorms building up in the afternoon, otherwise mostly sunny with highs in the upper 60s and low 70s. For Sunday, showers and possibly thunderstorms once again under mostly cloudy skies. Afternoon highs will be in the mid to low 60s. And on Monday, showers likely, possibly thunderstorms before noon with mostly cloudy skies all day and afternoon highs in the mid to low 60s.
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0: Fox News, I'm Tom Rigotti. Hurricane Isaias has become a Category 3 storm and is expected to hit Florida. Governor Ron DeSantis says first responders are ready.
1: We'll have a 5,000 guard mobilization that will be done, and hopefully they're not going to be needed for an extended period of time, but if they are, they're going to be here, and they're going to be working, and they're going to be helping.
0: Florida has declared a state of emergency for 25 counties and ordered immediate evacuations of Pensacola Beach. The UAE confirms the Flying Dubai co-pilot who attacked the captain on a flight from Dubai to Tel Aviv was planning a 9/11-style suicide attack.
2: The United Arab Emirates Attorney General confirming the co-pilot of Fly Dubai Flight 1073 intended to seize the aircraft and crash it into a passenger terminal at Israel's Ben-Gurion Airport.
0: That's Fox's Kristen Goodwin. 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
9: The City of Durango is sharing the completed Buckley Park Master Plan with the community. That's coming up at the Durango Public Library on October 12th, 4 until 6 p.m. See the concept, learn how community feedback, project goals, site opportunities, and practical considerations shape the vision for the park. The meeting will highlight how community input influenced the concept, the opportunities and trade-offs considered during the planning process, and how the plan will help guide future decisions about potential improvements, costs, and implementation. The Pagosa Springs Town Council will consider adopting the 2026 Housing Action Plan at their regular meeting, scheduled for November 17th at 5 p.m. The Housing Action Plan focuses on housing strategies for both Archuleta County and the town of Pagosa Springs, while also considering partnerships and coordination frameworks between the two jurisdictions. That plan builds on the recently completed 2025 Housing Needs Assessment, turns that information into real steps. For FCB News, I'm Jamie Monticelli.
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3: From the National Weather Service, for the rest of the afternoon, sunny skies, highs in the low 70s. Tonight, a 10% chance of showers and thunderstorms after midnight, otherwise partly cloudy with overnight lows in the mid-40s. Tomorrow, there's a 40% chance of showers and thunderstorms building up in the afternoon, otherwise mostly sunny with highs in the upper 60s and low 70s. For Sunday, showers and possibly thunderstorms once again under mostly cloudy skies. Afternoon highs will be in the mid to low 60s. And on Monday, showers likely, possibly thunderstorms before noon with mostly cloudy skies all day and afternoon highs in the mid to low 60s.
5: Right now. And now?
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4: 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Go Broncos!
5: After issues on offense through the first four games of the season, Sean Payton says,
6: "We'll make a change offensively. I'll call the plays. I want to say this first, and I said it to Davis the other day talking to him. I've done this long enough where I know when I have a future head coach, he's going to be one. All the things it's hard to find will happen. The same thing to some degree, a little bit different, happened to myself early in my career. Met with the offense as the head coach, no different than evaluating your right tackle, your slot receiver, your running backs, something to change it up. Ultimately, it's, I used that word, the collective yesterday, it's the group. So when I met with the offense, it's about buttoning up all the little things that keep you from sustaining drives. Davis is all in with the game plan, just like we've been operating. He'll be down on the field with me."
5: Broncos at the Chargers on Sunday. 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I'm Anthony Rodriguez.
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9: 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He will review how the system was developed in the 1920s, focusing on 550 and its evolution from Otto Mears' scary toll road to the scenic and a little scary Wonder Today. 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

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You've got to talk to me. 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

0: News. I'm John Saucier. Hurricane Isaias is expected to hit Florida. Governor Ron DeSantis says this storm expected to land as a Category 3.
1: It probably will land as a Category 3. Is our judgment.
0: Forecasters say the storm expected to make landfall this evening. In New York City, an Immigration and Customs Enforcement officer shot and wounded a 28-year-old man inside of his vehicle during an enforcement operation in the Bronx. Homeland Security Secretary Mark Wayne Mullen on Fox with some details on what this undocumented migrant Oscar Belga was on probation for.
2: 4 robbery charges, 2 charges of felony assault, felony larceny, assault, weapons assault, weapons possession of misdemeanor larceny, possession of stolen property, and 2 felony charges of dangerous drugs, all in 3 years, and that's how long he's been in the country.
0: The suspect was in stable condition and then transferred into federal custody. 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
6: 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For FCB News, I'm Jamie Monticelli.
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3: 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From the National Weather Service, there is a 10% chance of showers and thunderstorms after midnight this evening. Otherwise, partly cloudy with overnight lows in the mid to upper 40s. Tomorrow, we'll see a 40% chance of afternoon showers and thunderstorms. Otherwise, mostly sunny with highs in the upper 60s and low 70s. On Sunday, showers, possibly thunderstorms with mostly cloudy skies. Afternoon highs will be in the mid to low 60s. On Monday, Columbus Day, showers again likely, possibly thunderstorms before noon, with mostly cloudy skies, afternoon highs in the mid to low 60s.
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3: I walked through a county courthouse square. On a park bench, an old man was sitting there. I said, "Your old courthouse is kind of run down." He said, "No, it'll do for our little town." I said, "Your old flagpole has leaned a little bit, and that's a ragged old flag you got hanging on it." He said, "Have a seat." And I sat down. "Is this the first time you've been to our little town?" I said, "I think it is." He said, "I don't like to brag, but we're kind of proud of that ragged old flag. You see, we got a little hole in that flag there when Washington took it across the Delaware. And it got powder burned the night that Francis Scott Key said, watching it right and say, can you see? And it got a bad rip in New Orleans with Pakenham and Jackson tugging at its seams. And it almost fell at the Alamo beside the Texas flag, but she waved on though. She got cut with a sword at Chancellorsville, and she got cut again at Shiloh Hill. There was Robert E. Lee, Beauregard, and Bragg, and the south wind blew hard on that ragged old flag. On Flanders Field in World War I, she got a big hole from a Bertha gun. She turned blood red in World War II. She hung limp and low a time or two. She was in Korea, Vietnam. She went where she was sent by her Uncle Sam. She waved from our ships upon the briny foam, and now they've about quit waving back here at home. In her own good land here, she's been abused. She's been burned, dishonored, denied, and refused. And the government for which she stands is scandalized throughout the land. And she's getting threadbare and she's wearing thin, but she's in good shape for the shape she's in. She's been through the fire before, and I believe she can take a whole lot more. So we raise her up every morning, we take her down every night, we don't let her touch the ground, and we fold her up right. On second thought, I do like to brag, 'cause I'm mighty proud of that rag.

0: Fox News, I'm Tom Rigotti. Hurricane Isaias is getting closer to landfall. Fox Weather's Katie Byrne is in Panama City Beach.
1: There are four counties here in Florida that are under mandatory evacuations, totaling nearly 900,000 people here in the state under either a mandatory or a voluntary evacuation. For people here in Panama City Beach, it's for people who live close to the Gulf, so waterfront.
0: Officials say those who haven't evacuated should shelter in place. Vice President J.D. Vance is back in his home state of Ohio, rallying Republicans ahead of the midterms. Here's Fox's Jeff Manasso.
2: Highlighting the Trump administration's agenda, America First policies, border security, and job growth, urging voters to back GOP candidates in the state.
3: We need to send a message that America belongs to those who love it, not those who hate it.
0: President Trump will rally supporters in Syracuse, New York tonight. 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
16: Rocky Mountain News Network. I'm Teresa Taylor. U.S. Representative Jason Crow hosted a roundtable with local election and law enforcement officials to address voter anxiety, combat misinformation, and prepare response plans ahead of Election Day. Officials reassured the public that Colorado maintains a gold standard election system. Republican Victor Marks and Democrat Phil Weiser, the top candidates for Colorado governor, met this week for their sole candidate event at a Denver forum hosted by the Colorado Chamber of Commerce. On key issues, the candidates disagreed on state growth, ratepayer protection, and local community control over data center development. And University of Colorado, Colorado Springs Chancellor Jennifer Sobenay announced that the university will eliminate application fees for all Colorado high school seniors. The initiative aims to remove financial barriers that prevent prospective students from applying. I'm Teresa Taylor.
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